0: miss on a fastball with some good velocity at 97. 2-2 the count. Hunter takes time at the plate. Hard for me to say University of Memphis after all the years of saying Memphis State. It just, I have to consciously think about it because I want to say Memphis State. 2-2 is back up the middle and into center field. Came back with a sweeper. Hunter didn't crush it, but he kept the swing back enough to get his second straight hit.
1: Sometimes all you need is to have one break through, and he hits that home run, and now that's just a slider off the plate. It's a really well-executed pitch by Boland, but he reaches out, gets it off the end of the bat, and slaps it up the middle.
0: That's hit number 7 for the Rockies. Brenton Doyle walked and scored in the rally last inning. He fouled tips a fastball into the glove of Real Muto.
1: I'll be honest, I didn't even know it used to be called Memphis State.
0: You do those things and my bones creak. Pitch outside, 1-1. Yeah, believe it or not, you know. And Jesse and I, you know, when we did things in football in high school, we had face masks, you know, believe it or not. Brenton will send it into center field. Crawford moving in. He will get to it and make the catch for the second out.
1: How many bars on the face mask?
0: That depends. Yeah. When our team wins, Cars for Kids wins, as we'll be making a donation. You can make a donation. It's the easiest and fastest way to donate your car and get a tax deduction with Cars, the number 4, kids.com. Willie Castro, 2 hits and a stolen base tonight. Swings and misses. His base hit in the rally last inning was a beautiful bunt up the third base side. He would score the 4th of the 5 runs the Rockies tallied in the 4th. 6-0 they lead it with a man on and 2 outs here in the 5th. A ball and a strike on Castro. One pop foul. It'll get back into the seats behind the third base dugout. 1-2 on Willie, now batting right-handed against the right-hander Boland. There goes Goodman, pitches high. Real Muto's throw is in time to get Hunter Goodman. After the Rockies had stolen a couple of bases tonight, Real Muto throws out his counterpart, and the Rockies are not going to challenge. 6-0 Colorado on the KOA Rockies Radio Network.
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0: Bottom of the fifth inning, Rockies with a 6-0 lead. Chase Dolander has walked three on the night and misses with his first pitch to Bryson Stott, who is one of three strikeout victims. The only hit, a base hit by Bryce Harper last inning. 1-0 to Stott, again misses. Two balls and no strikes. Stott holds his hands pretty close to his body and his setup position. Ball three outside. Some guys will get it well above their shoulder. He sits with his hands right by his back shoulder. And ball four. Second time that we have seen Chase, actually might even be the third time of the four walks that they've been four in a row, and Alon Leishman's heading to the mound.
1: Well, he gets animated, Chase does, no matter what's going on, whether it's successful or not having as much success. Last inning, he was frustrated with the two-out walk he had, and even after getting the ground out on a broken bat, you could tell coming off the field, he was upset and giving up one hit and four shutout innings to that point.
0: You like to have emotion, and everybody, you don't get to this level without emotion fueling you to a certain degree. I think that's where Chase still has the chance to grow in terms of being a little more stoic. Even if you're grinding, don't show it. Edmundo Sosa takes a pitch outside. That's five in a row. Sosa grounded to Willie Castro, the second baseman, back in the third inning. 1-0 is inside, ball six. And that is not what the Rockies want, to give the Phillies any glimmer of a chance to rally, as they still have 15 outs left. 2-0 is slashed foul by Sosa. Hit it pretty well, but foul from the get-go.
1: This is an offense, too, that can do damage in a hurry, especially if you have runners on base for the top of their order.
0: The time given to Sosa at the plate. And asked Michael Lorenzen about that when the Phillies jumped all over him at the home opener. Pitch fouled back, and that'll even the count of two balls and two strikes. Phillies scored 10 runs in that 10-1 win on the opening game of the year at Coors Field. 2-2, broken bat, chop back towards the mound. Dolander will get the throw in time to T.J. Rumfield. That bat split down the middle, and chunks of it are still being collected by the two bat boys. It's an out as Stott moves to second.
1: Yeah, the barrel almost slid off the bat, and it ended up near the pitcher's mound. Doyle got way in on the hands of Sosa at 97.
0: Here's Justin Crawford, who walked his first time up. And then Chase gets a strike under the hands. The four walks, a season high for him. That's something I'm sure he's very happy about. Next delivery's in the dirt, a ball and a strike.
1: Well, with Chase, his mantra, and this is for many of the Rockies pitchers, has been attack, attack, attack, get in the strike zone. So for him, when it's process-oriented, not results-oriented, he's probably frustrated a little bit.
0: Gets a strike on the outside edge. Crawford didn't like the call, but now a one-ball, two-strike count. 6-0 Rockies, Phillies, with a man in scoring position for the first time tonight, with Stott out there at second. Pitch is fouled off to the left. Outfield. Beck is a little shallower in left, and Doyle's shading into left center. Ground ball foul again up the left side. It's not real deep to straightaway left, so as a left fielder, you can play a little more shallow, knowing you don't have that far to get back on a ball if it's hit with some authority. Pitch, strike three called. Surprised him with a fastball on the outside edge at 99. That's out number two.
1: Good way to get your confidence back is a strikeout pitcher freezing a batter at the knees. Hadn't had a strikeout since the second inning, so his fourth of the game and first since the second.
0: Back to the top of the order, Trey Turner has grounded to first, hit it hard, and then flied to fairly deep right center where Brenton Doyle caught it in front of the warning track. Ball one with a curveball from Dolander. Right on right with Turner, two outs and a man at second. Rockies leading 6-0. Swing and a miss. He can get some remarkable movement with that four-seamer, the carry or the run, however you want to describe it. That's what makes that pitch special for Dolander. 1-1 pitch. It's inside a touch with a two-seamer. Two balls and a strike. As good a player as Trey Turner is, this is the guy you got to get with Schwarber looming on deck here in this fifth inning. Pitch is grounded foul. It makes it a two-ball, two-strike count. A leadoff walk, a ground out, and a strikeout. Now the 2-2 swing and a miss. Threw it by Trey Turner to cut off the rally. 6-0 Rockies after five on the KOA Rockies Radio Network.
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0: 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It's going to be the lefty Tim Mayza coming on, and he is going to pitch with a bit of a deficit to start the top of the sixth inning. He has a 3.38 ERA.
1: Willie Castro swings around and hits right-handed again. Willie swings and misses for strike one. Castro, two singles, a run scored, and a stolen base for the Rockies' second baseman. 6-0 Rockies here in the sixth. Mays's pitch is grounded towards first. Harper gobbles it up, and in his Philly fanatic green shoes, he beats Castro to the bag for the first down. Yeah, even wearing the predominantly blue and black City Connect uniform, Bryce Harper still is flashing his Philly fanatic green shoes. I like that.
0: I like it too.
1: Pitch in for a strike to Kyle Karros, who had a big blow in that five-run fourth, a two-run double. Later scored, swinging and a miss on a pitch, a slider from Mayza. It's 0-2. Mayza making his 17th appearance. He is one of the setup lefties. That pitch down, 1-2. They have a bunch of lefties. Jose Alvarado, Tanner Banks. So three lefties in their bullpen. Breaking ball is a looping liner grab by Stott about knee high as he went into a half crouch to grab that one. Two down. 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That's energy in progress. Outside on the first pitch to Ezekiel Tovar, who had an RBI single his last time up, also stole a base. 1-for-2 on the night for Tovey. We'll send a foul to the screen behind home plate on a sinker from Mayza. He works ahead 0-2. Luzardo worked 3-plus innings. Rockies chased him in the fourth. Bolin, two scoreless. And now Mayza trying to have a scoreless sixth inning. Strike call. That makes it a 1-2 count. From the stretch, Mays's pitch, swing and a miss. Got him with a sinker away. So Mayza looked sharp in the sixth. The Rockies still in control, 6-0 on the KOA Rockies Radio Network.
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1: 6-0 Rockies, bottom of the sixth inning here in Philadelphia. Kyle Schwarber, who has struck out and grounded out, takes ball one from Chase Dolander. Chase, 74 pitches now on the evening as he works here in the sixth. The 1-0 is hit high in the air to right. If it stays fair, the Phillies are on the board, and Schwarber buries his 13th homer of the year into the second deck in right. 6-1 Rockies.
0: It's not just his ability to hit the baseball hard, it's his ability to hit the baseball hard to the pull side of the field, and that's how he racks up so many home runs. There was no doubt about this one. 413 feet. Ends up in the second deck down the line.
1: For Dolander, the fifth homer he has allowed, and the Phillies are on the board on a milestone long ball by Schwarber. That is the 200th of his career here in Philadelphia. He has more, well over 300 home runs in his career. Ball one to Bryce Harper, who has the other Philly hit, and Dolander misses down. It's 2-0.
0: Well, he's now the fourth fastest player with a single team to reach the mark of 200 home runs in all of baseball history. That's how good he's been in Philadelphia.
1: And Chase misses again, ball three. You can see this after the homer. And this Phillies crowd hoping that's a spark. 3-0 to Harper is outside, ball four. And that's a season high. Five walks by Dolander, and the Rockies have bullpen activity getting underway. And I think that is Jaden Hill. Yes, it is. Adolis Garcia has struck out and grounded into a double play. He wants to make it a three-run game with that swing, but he missed everything. It's 0-1. Time given to Garcia. The pitch count is such that Rockies are really hoping they can get Dolander through this sixth inning without any more damage and then be able to mix and match for the final nine outs. He misses badly with a curveball outside. One ball and one strike.
0: Well, his last three times out, he's thrown 102, 105, and 97 pitches. So he still certainly has about 20 or so pitches left in the tank.
1: 1-1. Fastball for a called strike two on the inside part of the plate. Trying to get another double play ground ball off the bat of Garcia if he can. 1-2 pitch. He misses away with a fastball. 2-2. Harper has stolen a couple of bases in three tries, but down five, a little less inclined to try and run. He might run on a 3-2 count. 2-2 pitch. is in the air to shallow right. Coming in Freeman, going out Garcia. Freeman, the right fielder, will make the play. The four-seam fastball works for Dolander there to get the initial out here in the bottom of the sixth. And to be honest, like Max Muncy, it's not a huge shock to see Kyle Schwarber hit a home run off the Rockies like he did in this inning. He has done that quite a bit, no matter what uniform he's been wearing. Now the left-handed hitting Brandon Marsh takes a breaking ball outside for ball one. Whether it's been in a Cubs jersey or the Nationals and now with the Phillies, of course he does it with more than 300 homers. He's done it to more than just the Rockies. Ground ball hit towards third. Carroll's to second for one. And Marsh with his speed beats the relay to first. They get the lead runner. Ball wasn't hit that hard. Rockies made it close, but Marsh runs well and avoids the double play. Rockies asked for a moment to check to see if they were going to challenge it. They won't. Two down with Marsh at first base.
0: That's the ability there that you want to see more of, to get ground balls. You make the mistake and walk Harper. You get the pop-up and he almost got out of the inning on one pitch there, and it's so important for a guy like Dolander who gets a lot of strikeouts to also be able to get those quick, efficient outs.
1: JT Realmuto has grounded out twice to the left side, takes a pitch inside for ball one. Hit one to Tovar at short in the second, one to Karros at third in the fourth. He bats here in the sixth with two outs, 6-1 Rockies. Marsh, the base runner at first, has three stolen bases. And that pitch missed. It's 2-0. Hill is ready, but again, the Rockies would really like Chase to get through this inning, and then you could discuss if you want to bring him out for the seven. 2-0 pitch is hit the right field. It's got some carry. To the wall goes Freeman. Can't make the catch. Marsh will score. It's an RBI double for JT Realmuto. Second run of the inning to make it 6-2 Colorado. Almost secured by Freeman out there and right, just beyond his reach. And with Marsh's speed and two outs, no doubt he was going to score. And that's going to end the evening for Chase Dolander. Pitching change here in the sixth. 6-2 Rockies. We'll be back on the KOA Rockies Radio Network.
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0: 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Jaden Hill with a 4.26 ERA has been scored upon in three of his last five after having nine consecutive outings where he didn't allow a run.
1: He'll get a left-handed batter in Bryson Stott, who has struck out and walked. And the first pitch misses the outside corner for ball one.
0: Hill's been better against lefties. They're batting just 200 against him compared to the 346 batting average righties have against him.
1: Check on the runner at second, way inside by Jaden, 2-0. During the pitching change break, went and looked it up. This is game number 50 for Kyle Schwarber against the Rockies in his career. Get this 2-0 pitch in first. And that missed, ball three. In those 50 games, Schwarber has hit 17 home runs against the Rockies. Jaden Hill trying not to compound the problem, but the 3-0 is called a strike to stop. Real Muto, the runner at second after knocking in the second run of the inning. Two outs, 3-1 pitch is strike two on the inside edge. Stott jackknifed a little bit. I think he got caught leaning a little bit, expecting something away. It was still a strike, even with the body language of Stott. Jaden Hill's 3-2 is a pop-up. It'll be Ezekiel Tovar right at the end of the infield behind second base to retire the side. 6-2 Rockies after 6 on the KOA Rockies Radio Network.
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0: He surrendered a couple in the sixth inning. They still lead at 6-2. As we begin the seventh, it's the lefty Tim Mazza on the mound against the left-handed hitting catcher for the Rockies, Brett Sullivan. And Hill, first pitch, check swing, but he went around. It's 0-1. 9-1-2 for Colorado. Jordan Beck's on deck. Tyler Freeman in the hole. Sullivan, a strikeout and a walk so far. Mazza kicks and deals. It's outside. 1-1. He works off the extreme third base side of the rubber, which you don't always see from left-handers, especially against lefties. They want to get it behind the hitter as they can. This is pulled towards first on two hops. It's stopped like a goalie by Harper, and he'll take it to the bag for the first out of the inning. Got down on one knee. He was just trying to block it. So now it'll be Jordan Beck.
1: Well, you always want to add on if you can, and especially when you can do it in the next half inning after the other side has scored. Let's see if the Rockies can have some success. Mesa's retired four straight.
0: First pitch to Jordan Beck. That's in there, 0-1. He's 0-2 with a walk and a run scored. And not adding on has certainly come back to bite the Rockies in recent games. As the 0-1 is coming home outside. 1-1. You think of the game where they went up 6-0 early against Atlanta. They were up early against the Reds. And in both of those games, they had opportunities throughout the game to add on one at a time or maybe two, but they never did. And they end up losing on a come-from-behind victory for them, from their opposition. 1-1 pitch fouled off. It's 1-2. Mesa holds his glove over the ear, helping to hear the call. Now he's setting the pitch, called strike three. Fastball on the inner edge. Beck threw up his arms above his head. He thought it was going to maybe hit him. Instead, it's called strike three. So Tyler Freeman, who's 0-3, he's the only Rocky not to reach base yet, will come to the plate. First pitch is well up and away. It's 1-0 now on Tyler. Rockies looking to win the first game of the road trip. Three here in Philly, three in Pittsburgh. 1-0 pitch. Freeman smokes it towards deep left field. Marsh going back, looking up, and it's out of here. Into the first row. Tyler Freeman, his second home run. The Rockies get that needed insurance run. It's 7-2.
1: The left field here at Citizens Bank Park is very inviting. It was even more so. They moved it back a little bit, made the wall a little bit higher, but still to straight away left where that ball went out. It's like 355, 360.
0: First pitch swinging Rumfield, a spinner towards third. Sosa fields it right where a shortstop would typically be playing, and he used to be a shortstop, so he made it look easy. Throws out Rumfield for the final out of the inning. Tyler Freeman, a line drive home run. 7-2 Rockies as we stretch in Philadelphia on the KOA Rockies Radio Network.
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2: Bottom of the seventh inning, Tyler Freeman, a solo shot in the top half as the Rockies out in front 7-2. Jaden Hill will face off against Edmundo Sosa, and the first pitch is going to miss up 1-0. 8-9-1, Sosa, Crawford, and Turner here against the Rockies' right-handed reliever. Sosa 0 for 2. He grounds this sharply to third. Karros has got it, slings it over to first base. One away. Sorry, Jack. Let's get the ad read in first. Yeah. We'll mail that. Yeah. Registration is now open for Rockies youth camps. Roster spots are limited, so don't miss your chance and go to Rockies.com/camp to sign up now. What do you got for me, Jack?
3: Go ahead and do play-by-play. I'll get it in
2: okay.
3: there.
2: Okay, all right. Yeah. First pitch to Justin Crawford is going to miss outside 1-0.
3: That home run by Tyler Freeman means another generous donation to Craig Hospital by the Berg Simpson Law Firm. Berg Simpson, good lawyers, changing lives.
2: 1-0 pitch is fouled away, 1-1. We were both going for the same thing, just different ad reads. I like
3: that. There you go.
2: Crawford 0 for 1, a strikeout looking his last time up, as well as a walk. Left-handed batter takes strike two, a changeup. Rather a slider, actually. Some sort of off-speed. It's 1-2 now on Crawford. Hill is set, has his glove slightly above his belt. Delivers outside. It's 2-2. Crawford last year in the International League of AAA, which is 20 different teams, it's not as hitter-friendly as the Pacific League. He led the league in batting average at 334. 2-2 pitch, shot foul down the third base side.

0: 2-2 pitch. On the ground to the right side, Castro slides, he's got it. Throws from his knees, not in time. Dug out by Rumfield, but Crawford, who's really known for his speed, he can fly, got up the line in a hurry and beat it out for an infield single.
1: Well, so often it's just one step, and as the pitch was being delivered in the alignment, Willie took a step to his right, more up the middle, so just a little bit farther for him to go. He made a great effort. Anybody other than Crawford, that's an out.
0: First pitch, the right-handed hitting, Trey Turner's fouled back, 0-1. And even Trey Turner, who really burns because he's in that right-handed box, he's probably out. A little bit farther distance he needed to run. 0-1, he's 0-3 in the ball game. Strikeout victim his last time up. 0-1 pitch from Hill. It's coming to the plate. And it's hit a long way to center field. Doyle's going to have enough room, though. He just got underneath it, settles in, and makes the catch. Two away. Looking for an exciting venue to hold your company outing this summer? We offer unique picnic areas from the rooftop to the club level. We can accommodate groups of 25 to 2,000 and prices that fit any budget. Call 303 Rockies for more information.
1: Warren Schaefer heading out to the mound with Schwarber coming to the plate. He's going to get his left-hander, Brennan Bernardino, into the ball game.
0: So well done by Jaden Hill. Rockies leading 7-2. We have a pitching change here in the bottom of the seventh inning. We'll be right back on the KOA Rockies Radio Network.
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1: Coming into the ball game, left-hander Brennan Bernardino, the only lefty in the Rockies bullpen. He has been very good in this role. His 18th appearance, two wins and a loss, and a 1.84 earned run average is work in these circumstances even better.
0: Well, when he's come out of the bullpen, he has yet to give up a run. His two opening games, or games where he opened up for Chase Dolander, is where he gave up earned runs. In his 15 relief appearances, not one run. He's going to have his hands full. Kyle Schwarber homered his last time up. The lefty takes a strike. It's 0-1. And Warren Schaefer was asked before the game if he considered opening Brennan Bernardino with Schwarber and Harper, a couple of the top left-handed hitters in the game. And he said he wanted to wait until later in the game to use them as a pick goes over to first, not in time. And now in a bigger, more leveraged situation, he's facing Schwarber and presume Harper next inning. He comes set. Here's the 0-1 pitch. Schwarber takes inside, 1-1.
1: Well, you want it to be Harper in the next inning and not this inning.
0: I guess I did just say that, assuming that Bernardino Well, he's earned my faith. Certainly should have earned everybody's faith to this point in the year. 1-1 pitch. That's in there. 1-2. It does just feel like he goes out there and it's a zero on the scoreboard. Low arm slot from the left side. Been a bulldog for the Rockies. Pitch over to first base, and boy, was that close. Justin Crawford diving back in, and that was just a quick step off the back of the rubber. And just mentioned he throws from the sidearm. That's what he did over to first as well, and it was mighty close. One, two to Schwarber is popped up towards the first base dugout. Goodman gives it a look, but it'll end up in the stands. 7-2 Rockies in the bottom of the seventh inning. Justin Crawford, an infield single earlier in the inning. He stands at first base. In the Rockies' history, 999 road victories. Looking to get to quadruple digits. They can hold on tonight. 1-2 pitch. Swing and a miss. Harper a mile ahead of that slider from Bernardino for the final out of the inning. Rockies leading 7-2 onto the eighth on the KOA Rockies Radio Network.
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0: For the Phillies as we begin the eighth inning. Rockies leading 7-2, and usually this guy walks out to this field with the lights flashing and a really nice walkout song because he's closing the ninth inning in a close game. It's Johan Duran, and this year at 2.35 ERA, he throws that nasty splinker, one of the first to ever throw it, and throws it in the upper 90s. It's going to fall away from left-handed hitters.
1: Hunter Goodman, who has two hits, including a two-run homer tonight, the first man to see Duran, and he'll look at a strike. Duran was on the injured list, activated a couple of days ago, and Don Mattingly deciding he needs some work, and Hunter Goodman saying all the work I've been putting in paying off tonight, ringing single to left field. Hunter's third straight hit after he struck out in the first inning against the starter Luzardo. That's hit number 9 for the Rockies. Leadoff man on for Brenton Doyle, who has a walk and a run scored on an 0-for-2 night. Rockies center fielder right on right with Duran. He checks his swing on that sweeper that's another weapon of Duran's. Ball one. Former Twin, he's been a multiple all-star in his career. 1-0 pitch is bounced towards third. Sosa grabs it. He'll throw to second. They'll get the force on Goodman. Nice play by Sosa. Big bounder down the line. Actually, when he threw it to second base, he was in foul territory.
0: Yeah, really good play on his side, but also good baseball IQ from Bryson Stott. He knew no chance to get Doyle, and it was going to be fairly close at second. So he stretches out like a first baseman here, just his right foot on the bag, stretching out to try to cut down that distance. Didn't even try to turn the double play.
1: 5-4 on the fielder's choice for the first out in the Rockies' eighth. Willie Castro has two hits tonight and a run scored. 2-for-3 overall. Switch hitter batting left-handed now. There goes Doyle. Realmuto's throw is not in time. Brenton with his eighth stolen base in 10 tries, and the Rockies with three stolen bases. To be honest, I can't tell you a game in which the Rockies had three stolen bases against JT Realmuto.
0: It's probably similar for all opposing broadcasters. Yeah. Doesn't happen very often.
1: Well, man in scoring position on Brenton's stolen base and a one strike count on Willie Castro. Duran holding the pose, now comes to the plate and misses high, 1-1. We haven't had any rulings under review tonight. When you need to be on the winning side of a ruling, get with the guy who is always fighting to win, the law offices of Dan Kaplis, a serious firm for serious cases, dankaplislaw.com. 1-1, and Willie kind of a half swing on a curveball, couldn't make contact, 1-2. On the scoreboard, the skid for the Reds continues. Cincinnati has dropped 8 in a row. We got blanked at home by the Astros, 10-0. And a tough stretch for Terry Francona's team. 1-2. Outside to Castro. Willie gets the count level. Athletics lead 3-2 in Baltimore in the seventh inning, while the Blue Jays in the sixth, hosting the Angels, have a 2-0 advantage. Here it's 7-2 Rockies, a man at second, one out here in the eighth. Pitch, Willie swings and misses. There's that 99-mile-an-hour fastball of Duran. It's the second out on the 10th strikeout by Rockies hitters tonight, but they also have 9 hits and the 7 runs.

0: Kyle Karros had a two-run double and scored later in the five-run fourth inning for the Rockies. For Kyle, his fifth double of the year. Right on right with Duran takes high, ball one. Red Sox lead the Rays 2-0 in Boston in the sixth inning. Duran again lets the timer get down to one. He misses inside 2-0. Nationals 3, Marlins 2, seventh inning in Miami. Guardians 4, Twins 1, sixth inning in Cleveland. Here's 7-2 Rockies, two outs in the top of the eighth. Duran's pitch misses inside 3-0. He is the third man out of the bullpen used tonight by Don Mattingly. The Rockies have used two, Hill and Bernardino. Pitch taking all the way on 3-0. It is a strike. Doyle ready to roll from second. Karros, the 3-1, checks his swing. A little bit of a delayed call by Vic Carapazza, but it's a full count now on Karros. Duran, glove above the belt. There's 10 seconds left on the clock. He's going to go a little earlier here, and Kyle fouls it back. Let's pause here. Station identification time on the KOA Rockies Radio Network.
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0: Jack Corgan, Zach Goodman, executive producer Jesse Thomas here in Philadelphia. Doug Niemeyer at master control. Rockies lead by five here in the eighth inning. 3-2 pitch, swing and a miss. He got him. Duran strikes out a pair and the Rockies are out in the eighth, but they lead it 7-2 on the KOA Rockies Radio Network.
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0: Mrs. Jones. Bottom of the eighth inning, Rockies lead it 7-2. Brennan Bernardino came on and struck out Kyle Schwarber to end the seventh inning. Now gets another left-handed hitter and Bryce Harper. Harper, two walks and a single tonight. Yanks one foul up the first base side. Seven runs on nine hits for the Rockies. Two runs on four hits for the Phillies. Left on left. The 1-0-1 pitch is a looping base hit to right field. Harper on base for the fourth straight time tonight. Had a single and two walks against the starter Chase Dolander, who went 5 2/3 of work tonight. Three hits allowed, two runs both earned. He walked a career high five, also struck out five and gave up a home run, opening strike to Adolis Garcia. Chase threw 89 pitches down the pipe. Pitch count brought to us by Pipe Fitters Local Union 208. Garcia 0-3 tonight as struck out, hit into a double play and flied to right. Checks his swing on a pitch that's low. Brennan leans forward to take the sign, now stares over at Harper, comes to the plate and nearly hit Garcia as that curveball got away from the lefty. Two balls and a strike. Jimmy Herget starting to throw in the Rockies' pen. Got another lefty on deck in Marsh if Bernardino does what the Rockies hope he will do here with Garcia. Adolis fouls it away. It's 2-2. Gave up the hit to the lefty Harper, who runs well, but down five, not likely to try and steal. 2-2 pitch. He overthrew a fastball, full count. Outfield deep, pulled a little to the left. The infield pulled that way as well. Just a soft toss over to first. Brennan comes set. Payoff pitch is high, ball four, and Hunter Goodman's going to challenge. First ABS challenge of the night.
3: Catcher is challenging
0: a foul ball. Trying to see if they could get this overturned, but it's high.
7: One for
0: it. And the Phillies trying to rally have the first two on here in the eighth inning. Brandon Marsh, the hitter, another left-handed batter. Reached on a fielder's choice and scored on the Real Muto double last time up, and he'll line this into left field for a hit. That's going to score Harper. Holding it second is Garcia. It's 7-3, Rockies.
3: And with that, Jimmy Herget now warming up more aggressively, and I think he's going to come into the game right here.
0: Call made by Warren Schaefer. Phillies trying to rally. Rockies trying to hold him off. Pitching change here in the eighth. Two on, nobody out. Rockies up four. We'll be back on the KOA Rockies Radio Network.
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3: Appearance number 14 for Jimmy Herget here in the Phillies' half of the eighth inning, and all of a sudden it's become a pretty tight situation. Jimmy's been great, though, for the Rockies. A 4.5 ERA. He's been really good out of the bullpen. Has given up a couple of runs in each of his last two outings. So the 32-year-old, the human glitch, looking to bounce back in a big way.
0: He will get JT Realmuto and an RBI double off the right field wall to knock in a run in the sixth inning. He's got two on here in the eighth, and Herget's first pitch is outside, ball one. Jimmy last worked Sunday against Atlanta. Pitch bounced foul off the bat of Realmuto to the left, the ball and a strike. The challenge here, I mean, the most obvious one is you want to choke off this rally after a run has scored, but you've also increased the likelihood of the lineup flipping for the bottom of the ninth. Pitch outside and it gets off the glove of Goodman. Runners move up on a wild pitch, and now there are two men in scoring position with nobody out.
3: It's a big wild pitch for a couple reasons. One, obviously, it puts two in scoring position, but it also eliminates the possibility of a double play.
0: And Realmuto has been a solid clutch hitter in his career here in Philadelphia. After starting in Miami, will yank it foul again to the left. It's 2-2. You know, last Friday, the Rockies had a 6-0 lead, and the Braves rallied to beat them in Denver. They had a 6-0 lead tonight, and it's now 7-3 here in the eighth inning, and two Phillies in scoring position with nobody out. 2-2 pitch, swing and a miss. He got him with a sweeper. A big first down.
3: Man, when he gets that pitch going, it is crazy good. It has the ability to make good hitters look silly. just disguises it so well. You never see it. It's a funky arm angle, a funky delivery, and it's breaking away from you.
0: Bryson Stott, a left-handed batter, 0 for 2 with a walk tonight. He'll swing and foul a fastball to the backstop. $39,478. The Phillies giving them something to cheer about here in the last of the eighth. A run home, two more men on base, and only one out. Rockies up 4. 0-1 pitch is inside to even the count.

Target rocks and fires off the end of the bat into the camera bay at the far end of the Rockies' third base dugout. Now a ball and two strikes. Target glove right at the belt. Turns the body a little and slings it home. It's low. Stay tuned for the Clubhouse Show after the game, presented by Common Spirit Health. Hospitals, clinics, and caregivers. Human kindness lives here. 2-2 on Stott. Garcia at third, Marsh at second. The pitch inside, ball three.

0: And a little more interest from the Phillies fans. Some have departed. The ones who are still here, they're starting to like their chances a lot more. Hergett stepped off to reset. He's ready. So Stott. 3-2 pitch. Hit down the right field line, but it's going to hook foul. Close to home run distance, he was turning on a fastball and was a little quick, fortunately, for the Rockies. Hergett with another 3-2. In the air, right center field. That's going to get to the wall. It's going to score two. Stott will stop at second with a double. It's now 7-5 Rockies. Bryson Stott had a slow year so far offensively, but timed up that pitch and found a perfect place to drop it between Freeman and Doyle. And now the potential tying run. Edmundo Sosa's at the plate. Right on righty, swings and misses for strike one.
1: With one out here, the importance of getting these next two guys and not turning the lineup over in a dangerous situation, so important. 8-9, due up.
0: Crawford, the on-deck hitter, swinging a foul by Sosa. It's 0-2. Those runs charged to Bernardino. Stott out there now, Hergett's responsibility. That was hit number 7 for the Phillies. 0-2 pitch. Little pop-up. Coming in is Castro. He'll grab it on the dirt, or on the grass, excuse me, between the dirt and the mound, behind the mound, for a second out. Keeping that runner at second. And now Hergett needs to get the 9-hole hitter, Crawford. He singled his last time up, an infield hit. He's also walked and struck out. He'll take outside. Ball one as a sweeper wrapped around the outside part of the plate.
1: Victor Bodnik up in the Rockies bullpen. A couple different guys, a righty and a lefty throwing for Philly.
0: 1-0 pitch. In the air to right field. Going back is Freeman. At the wall, it's gone. Oh, my goodness. Justin Crawford's first home run as a big leaguer has tied the game at 7. It just kept carrying. And for the second straight Friday, the Rockies have let a 6-0 lead get away from them. Now Justin Turner, the 8th man to bat in the inning. He'll take a strike. Now the Rockies bullpen had a stretch where they were dominant. They have scuffled somewhat of late, and a swing and a miss makes it 0-2. Hergett's pitch is swung on and missed. Turner is out. The Phillies are done in the 8th, but not before they've tied the score. We head to the 9th. Deadlocked at 7 on the KOA Rockies Radio Network.
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2: The ninth inning, all tied at 7. The Phillies are going to turn to lefty Jose Alvarado, who's 0-1 with a 5.84 ERA. This is his 18th appearance. He can blow some serious smoke from the left side. And in a close game, the Rockies have some good hitters against left-handed pitching due up.
3: Alvarado has been very tough on the Rockies throughout his career. Delivers ball one to Ezekiel Tovar. The Rockies have scored against him only in two of the 17 previous games that he has appeared. Fastball catches the inside part of the plate. 1-1 on Ezekiel, who is 1-for-3 with an RBI single back in the fourth. Fouls a fastball straight back, and it's 1-2. He likes to throw a cutter, especially to right-handed batters. That was the pitch there to Tovar. And swing and a miss on a fastball for strike three. He'll throw the cutter at like 91, and then the four-seamer comes in at 97, and you're caught being a little late. Brett Sullivan 0 for 2 with a walk. Alvarado gets a strike on the outside part of the plate, and at least against the Rockies anyway, he throws a lot of strikes. He obviously has a great deal of confidence in these matchups. A wave at a cutter by Sullivan. It's 0-2.
2: He's pitched better against the Rockies than any other team that he's faced in the major leagues. Lowest ERA of 1.39.
3: 0-2 is outside. Part of the reason why Duran worked last inning, he felt, well, we've got Alvarado, who was closing when Duran was on the IL. Did Brett hold up? He did, on a pitch that was outside, and umpires in the stands disagree loudly. 2-2 on Sullivan. With Jordan Beck on deck. 7-7 here in the ninth in Philadelphia. Up and in, and it hit him. Sullivan got hit on the arm guard at the plate. Phillies want to check to make sure it didn't hit the bat. No, it definitely hit his arm guard. It ended up in Real Muto's glove on the ricochet. No, it did. It went by it. And that was just him getting another baseball from. And now the umpires are getting together. I guess the Phillies at least asked for an umpire review.
2: Well, even if they changed this on the field, the Rockies would challenge and they would win the challenge. It did hit his hand guard. You could see it move when it brushed by.
4: Challenging the not hit by pitch.
3: So the Phillies are going to challenge, and the law offices of Dan Kaplis ruling on the field was a hit batter. When you want to be on the winning side of a ruling, get with a guy who's always fighting to win. The law offices of Dan Kaplis, a serious firm for serious cases. DanCapelusLaw.com. You could, whether that was going off of Real Muto's glove or not, you could hear contact was made.
2: Well, I think that the Phillies think it hit the knob of the bat, maybe, compared to his hand. It certainly hit something. And I think it's, you could see the movement from one angle of the hand moving.
3: Here comes the decision.
4: After review of the call, the field is confirmed. It is a hit by pitch.
3: So the Phillies lose the challenge. Sullivan is aboard. It's always so interesting how your positioning dictates how you look at those videos, as Jake McCarthy is going to come on and run for Sullivan. Ooh, the fans were convinced that ball didn't hit him.
2: Well, they conveniently on the big board here showed the one angle where it really looked like it hit the bat. Get them all riled up.
3: So back to the top of the order, Jordan Beck, and of course, a good base stealer with McCarthy, 6 out of 8, but you got a left-handed pitcher who gets the ball home quickly. Whether or not you're going to run Jake to try and get into scoring position. And Alvarado holding the pose to try and freeze McCarthy. The first pitch is a fastball strike to Jordan Beck, who either is unhappy with himself or the call that was borderline low. He's 0 for 3 tonight with a walk and a run scored. Pitch inside evens the count at a ball and a strike. For Alvarado, that's the third guy he has hit this year. Sullivan out, McCarthy running for him. Alvarado staring at Jake. 1-1 pitch, swing and a miss on a fastball at 98. It's 1-2.
2: Two-strike count now, but what an opportunity for Beck. The team just took a big blow, losing that big lead, and a moment like this coming through can change the course of a season for the player.
3: Alvarado has his sign. 1-2 pitch is in the air at first base. Foul ground. Harper almost lost it, but falling to the ground was able to hang on and make the out. 2 down.
2: Well, it was a very unconventional way of catching the baseball. He ended up catching it basket style, underhanded, because he miscalculated where it was going to be.
3: But did make the play. So with 2 outs, Tyler Freeman, who hit his second homer of the year last time up. Alvarado's going to throw to first, and McCarthy dives back. You increase the possibility of McCarthy running here. One, you'd love to get him into scoring position. If he's thrown out, he would be the ghost runner in the 10th inning. There he goes. Pitches inside. Real Muto's throw is not in time. It was on the third base side of second. And the Phillies can't challenge the play because they just challenged the hit batsman earlier. Stott did his best to try and get the tag down, but it's a stolen base, number 7 for McCarthy, and a ball 1 count on Tyler Freeman. And Alvarado's pitch is outside, challenged by Real Muto.
2: Regardless of the outcome of this challenge, Freeman throws a strike at the top of the zone. Freeman only four extra base hits this year, so it gives you the opportunity to score from second base instead of needing a gap shot.
3: Yeah, and like I said, if he was thrown out and the Rockies were able to force the game into extra innings, McCarthy'd be out there at second base in the 10th as the ghost runner. Pitch to Freeman is bounced foul down the third base side. 1-2 on Tyler. Phillies will have Schwarber, Harper, and Garcia in the bottom of the ninth. Will it be tied at 7, or can the Rockies reclaim the lead? 1-2 pitch. Fouled to the right. A place where the Rockies have not won very often and have had some games like this during the history of this ballpark. 1-2. Cued up the first base side, but foul again. -49 for the Phillies since Citizens Bank Park opened. Gives you some idea of their domination against the Rockies here.
2: 8 wins in a row at this ballpark against Colorado.
3: Another 1-2 is low. Of course, you go back to 2007 after the 163 win, game 163 win over the Padres. Rockies came in here in two afternoon games. They were here less than 48 hours. They took both games from the Phillies. 2-2 pitch. He got him with a cutter in, and that's out number 3. We go to the bottom of the ninth, tied at 7. Here in Philly on the KOA Rockies Radio Network.
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0: Yankees had a comfortable lead in this ball game, and now they find themselves with their back against the wall. It's a tie game at 7 in the bottom of the ninth inning. They need Victor Vodnik to put up a zero to send it to extras. He'll have a really difficult lineup to face. He's going to have Schwarber, Harper, as well as Adolis Garcia. He's got a 7.24 ERA.
1: Schwarber with his 200th homer as a Philly back in the sixth inning that started the comeback. Rockies were up 6-0 at the time. He takes an opening strike. He has struck out twice and grounded out in addition to that home run. So two left-handed batters in Schwarber and Harper, and then the right-handed hitting Garcia swinging and a miss on a good changeup from Victor. It's 0-2. Pitch. He went after a changeup, swing and a miss by Schwarber. That's a quick first out for Victor Vodnik.
0: What a great pitch. I mean, this starts in the middle of the plate and just plummets and ends up a good 3-4 inches beneath the plate. Don't want to give Schwarber anything he can do with.
1: Bryce Harper has been on base 4 times tonight. 2 singles, 2 walks. Takes a pitch high, ball 1. He scored the first of the 5 runs for the Phillies in the 8th off Bernardino and Hergett. Pitch swing and a miss. Victor came back again with the changeup. Evens the count. Works pretty much in the middle of the pitching rubber. Turns his back a little to home plate. Harper drives this towards left, but Becca's right there to grab it for the second out.
0: Well, Harper certainly has the pop to go the other way and get it out of here. We've seen it plenty of times throughout his career, but Vodnik with 100 miles an hour is just able to get a little bit inside of the barrel there on Harper and jam him enough to weaken the velocity off the bat.
1: Garcia walked and scored in the 8th inning. He's a right-handed batter, got time even before he got into the batter's box. And Victor misses with a fastball high, ball 1. Looking for a 10th inning, the Rockies would have Rumfield, Goodman, and Doyle scheduled with Freeman as the ghost runner. And that pitch is high by Victor, 2-0. Has his sign from Goodman. 2-0 pitch, swing and a miss by Garcia.
0: He had one intent with that swing. His head ended up in the third base dugout. Wanted to win it.
1: 2-1. Chopped foul. It's 2-2. By law, we must tell you this is a copyrighted broadcast presented by the authority of the Colorado Rockies. It may not be reproduced or retransmitted in any form without the express written consent of the Rockies. Speaking of legal, the Berg Simpson Law Firm's on your side. Pitch outside, make it a 2-2 count or a 3-2 count. Left-handed hitter Marsh on deck. The pitch. Swing and a miss. He got him. Victor Vodnik solid here in the bottom of the ninth. We're going to extras. Tied at 7 on the KOA Rockies Radio Network.
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0: We got extra innings. The Phillies are going to send Orion Kirkering to the mound. The fourth-year right-hander has been good for Philadelphia this year. Appearance number 15. He's got a 2.08 ERA.
1: Very good here at home. Freeman, the ghost runner, and the first pitch is outside to T.J. Rumfield. Orion Kirkering out of the University of South Florida does not get much hard contact. Swing and a bounder that ends up in fair ground near first, but it hit the front foot or shin guard of Rumfield. One ball and one strike on TJ, who's 1-for-4 with a run batted in tonight. Outfield back, infield the same way. Pitch is popped up on the infield. The third baseman, Sosa, has it for the first out. He throws hard, and he really does a good job of staying off the good part of the barrel. That's outside of a strikeout. That's about as good as it gets as the first out with the extra inning rules. Now Hunter Goodman, 3-for-4 tonight, including a two-run homer. Takes inside, ball one. Rockies led 6-0, then 6-2, 7-2, and the Phillies with a five-run eighth tied it. Here we are in extra innings, swing and a miss on a breaking ball. One ball and one strike. Check on the runner at second. Pitch a little bit inside. 2-1. Thought for a moment that maybe there'd be a challenge on the ABS from Real Muto, but JT doesn't do it. 2-1 pitch. Line drive, base hit into left field. Freeman had to wait for it to get through, so he has to hold at third. And there's where the smaller left field was a defensive advantage. Marsh didn't have to play that deep and couldn't get to it in a manner where Freeman could score.
0: Well, two things about it going to left. One is the point you just made. It got to him so fast and he was so close to the plate. But also, if it's in front of the base runner like that, Freeman didn't want to run into an out, so he had to wait. If that's to right field, he's probably getting a much better jump on it.
1: Mickey Moniak now is going to pinch hit for Brenton Doyle. Then the Rockies' best hitter this year. Runners on the corners. Left-handed batter against Kirkering. And the first pitch is outside, ball one. Mickey hitting 318 on the year. Team leading 11 homers, tied for the team lead with 21 runs batted in. 1-0 pitch is well outside, 2-0. Kirkering much better against right-handed hitters this year. His 2-0 pitch, Mickey sends it out of play down the right side. Tied at 7. Runners on the corners with one out. The pinch hitter Moniak awaits a 2-1 and dribbles it up the third baseline. It'll go foul. Splitter there from Kirkering, and it split the bat of Mickey. He'll need a new piece of equipment. The former number one overall pick of these Phillies 10 years ago. Trying to deliver here for the Rockies. He has been certainly very good in that regard this year. With men in scoring position trying to come through. Kirkering's 2-2 is popped up. Shallow left. It'll be Marsh to grab it. No chance for the Rockies to try and score. Marsh's throw wasn't very good to the plate, but that's because he realized the runners couldn't go. Big second out for Kirkering. And now it'll be up to Willie Castro to see if the Rockies can grab the lead. Castro, 2 hits tonight, and a run scored. Kirkering's first pitch is dribbled foul. Fifth Philly reliever in the ball game. Willie swings and misses at a fastball up. It's 0-2. Might have been out of the zone. Willie not happy with himself.

0: Kirkering comes set. Pitch in the dirt. Not a tough block for Real Muto. And he was going to make sure with that runner at third. Tyler can come well down the line because Sosa's deep and off the line at third. Pitch swing and a miss. And the Rockies do not score in the top of the 10th. We remain tied at 7 on the KOA Rockies Radio Network.
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0: We go to the bottom of the 10th inning, tied at 7. Adolis Garcia is the ghost runner. And Brandon Marsh, who knocked in a run and scored a run in the 8th inning rally for the Phillies. Left-handed batter is going to be intentionally walked. That'll set up a right-on-right with Real Muto and also get a force at second or third and maybe even a double play.
12: Well, that's the reason you do it. If you don't score in the top half of the inning, analytics will tell you you should walk that first guy to see if you can turn a double play.
0: Yeah, the only runner that matters is the guy at second. Real Muto, an RBI double, sends a ball into shallow right. Freeman coming in. He'll make the catch, and the strategy working for the first hitter as Real Muto flies harmlessly to right.
12: Well, it also worked in the Rockies' benefit that when you have Marsh at the plate, he's a lefty who would have just needed to pull the baseball to advance the runner to third. He's a great contact hitter. Instead, you get Real Muto and he pops out.
0: Bryson Stott, left-handed batter, had the two-run double in the fifth inning, or the five-run eighth inning rally. He would score on the game-tying homer by Crawford later in the inning. He'll take a strike after an opening ball. One ball, one strike.

0: Pitch. Drive towards left, but Beck's right there, and Jordan's got it. And we head to the 12th. Two solid innings of work from Victor Vodnik. 7-7 here in Philly, heading to the 11th on the KOA Rockies Radio Network.
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0: Veteran right-hander Brad Keller comes on, had a save earlier in the week for the Phillies. The right-hander will have Willie Castro as the ghost runner, and Troy Johnston is pinch hitting for the Rockies for Kyle Karros to get a left-handed hitter to the dish.
4: Johnston will be followed by Tovar and McCarthy. First pitch, he's swinging and he fouls it back. It's 0-1. 7-7 here in the top of the 11th inning. Johnston, a 325 hitter this year. Pair of home runs, wide open stance on the left side. 0-1 pitch, he rips it down the right field line. That's going to stay fair. It'll go all the way to the wall. Scoring easily is Castro. Johnston into second base, a leadoff double. 8-7 Rockies in the 11th.
0: Well, he has been as good as any Rocky this year in terms of hitting in the clutch. He and Mickey Moniak have been outstanding in that regard. Mickey couldn't do it in the 10th as a pinch hitter. Troy does it here in the 11th.
4: He just rapes off-speed pitches, and he got a curveball that stayed way up and demolished it down the right field line. So now Ezekiel Tovar showing bunt, pulling back. It's a called strike. Tovar disagreed. Rockies have one challenge remaining, maybe trying to save it for the bottom half of the inning. Tovar 1-for-4 in the ball game. 0-1 pitch, shows bunt, and now fouls it back. It's 0-2.
0: Juan Mejia is working in the Rockies bullpen after two terrific innings in the 9th and 10th from Victor Vodnik.
4: You can't say enough about it. Back against the wall, starting with the runner at second in the 10th. 0-2 pitch to Tovar's outside. 1-2. Both teams have used plenty of members of their bullpen in the opening game of this three-game set. Here's the 1-2 delivery to Tovar. And he got him. Fastball in or half, and he swung through it.
0: Now I mentioned Keller, really tough right-handers now just five.

0: 5 for 27 this season. That's a 140 batting average approximately, and that's a big first out, but he gets another lefty here in McCarthy.
1: First pitch to Jake McCarthy is going to miss down. It's 1-0. McCarthy pinch ran for Brett Sullivan in the ninth inning. This is his first at bat. His last time to the plate, a grand slam to win yesterday. Shows bunt, pulls back. It's outside, 2-0. Bottom of the eighth, he hit it over the foul pole at Coors Field to beat the New York Mets. First grand slam of the year for the Rockies. 2-0 pitch, and he pulls it foul, 2-1. Jake, throughout his career, has been a bit of a streaky hitter. And right now, he's trending in the right direction. Two-one pitch. And he lines this up the middle for a base hit. Here comes Johnston around third base. He's going to score. A two spot for the Rockies in the top of the 11th. McCarthy stays hot.
0: Gotta love Jake McCarthy and how he is feeling now as he gets his sixth RBI in the last two games. And Edward Julian's going to pinch hit for Jordan Beck. Rockies are going to send as many left-handed hitters as they had left on the bench based on Keller's numbers are great against righties and so-so against lefties, and lefties have provided two RBI hits here.
1: Well, everybody on the Rockies bench today was a left-handed hitter, and they've now all entered the ballgame. Nobody left on the Rockies bench. Full team effort tonight. One out, runner at first, 9-7 Colorado in the top of the 11th. First pitch to Julian, he's swinging, and he pops it up to center field. A high fly ball. Crawford settles under it, and there's two away.
0: Phillies will have Crawford and then the top of the order, Turner and Schwarber, due in the bottom of this 11th inning. Getting that second run home. When you're the visiting team and extra innings with that ghost runner, you almost have to score at least twice in the top of an inning.
1: Right on right for Tyler Freeman. His lone hit in the game, a solo home run back in the seventh. Pick over to first base. McCarthy's back in time. And for the Rockies, getting that leadoff double was so important because then you can manufacture that second run. First pitch is down and away, 1-0. We saw in San Diego in a very similar situation, the Rockies get a leadoff double from Brett Sullivan, and that took the lead, but they were unable to get that second run, and the Padres were able to push across that run from second in the home half of that inning and beat the Rockies in the 12th. 1-0 pitch. Freeman rips this towards left field. That's going to get down for a hit. Around second and going towards third is McCarthy. Freeman, long round of first. He'll head back there as Marsh was able to pick it up and get it into second base. Third hit of the inning. It's first and third now with two away for the Rockies' three-hole hitter and first baseman T.J. Rumfield.
0: Continue to see the importance of Tyler Freeman when he can stay healthy. It makes a significant difference in this lineup.
1: Mound visit now for Philadelphia. T.J. Rumfield in the ballgame. 1-for-5, had a single back in the fourth and came around to score. The Rockies scored 5 runs in the fourth inning. He singled, Goodman homered, Brenton Doyle walked, Willie Castro singled, a double from Kyle Karros, and then Ezekiel Tovar tallied the final RBI of that inning with the single. And it looked like the Rockies were going to cruise to a victory. They gave up a pair in the bottom of the sixth. They're up 6-2, and they got that solo home run, much-needed insurance by Tyler Freeman in the seventh. But then a 5-run bottom of the eighth inning for the Phillies tied it up. And here we are in the 11th. But the Rockies have scored 2 already. First and third, two away. First pitch swinging is Rumfield, and he fouls it back. Oh and one. Tyler Freeman at first, Jake McCarthy at third. Infield to pull, 0-1 pitch. Outside, it's 1-1. Juan Mejia not throwing right now. He's had plenty of time to warm up. McCarthy, big lead at third, 1-1 pitch. Swing and a miss. Good changeup. 1-2 the count now. Because of the shift, Sosa's way off of third base. McCarthy gets a huge lead, and he's trying to move around and mess with the peripheral vision of Brad Keller, who, of course, can see him as he works out of the stretch. 1-2 pitch in the dirt, and that will advance Tyler Freeman. He was stealing on the pitch anyways.
0: Yeah, you have to give Tyler a stolen base on that. He was running on the delivery.
1: So that's going to be the fourth stolen base of the year for Tyler Freeman. Now a base hit could score two. Two balls, two strikes, two outs, the pitch. Check swing from Rumfield. Appeal to third. He didn't go. 3-2 now. Hunter Goodman awaits on deck. He's had four hits in his last four plate appearances. Rumfield trying to pass the baton. 3-2 pitch. Popped up, foul territory, out of play on the third base side.
0: Tell you one thing, both managers hope their starting pitchers are real good tomorrow night.
1: 3-2 pitch, and Rumfield foul tips it into the glove of Real Muto. Rockies strike twice in the top of the 11th inning. They look to close it out in the home half on the KOA Rockies Radio Network.
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1: Bottom of the 11th inning, Juan Mejia on for the Rockies, clinging to a 9-7 lead. Already seen one pitch to the plate to Justin Crawford, who is a ball. So the count is 1-0, and the boos are because there's a delay in the game. Hunter Goodman's walking over to the Rockies dugout. He needs something changed in his mask as he's looking to try and get the pitch comp going. Runner at second base is Edmundo Sosa. Rockies had an RBI double from Troy Johnston, as well as an RBI single from Jake McCarthy to score a pair of times in the top of the 11th inning. It's going to be Justin Crawford, then the top of the order with Trey Turner and Kyle Schwarber. Mejia this season has a 4.9 ERA, has been good his last two outings, three innings, no hits, seven strikeouts against the Mets. Mejia set at the belt, the 1-0 pitch inside. It's 2-0. Justin Crawford's had a nice night. He's played a great center field, but what he's done at the plate has been most important. A walk, a strikeout, a single, and a game-tying two-run home run in the bottom of the eighth. 2-0 pitch, down and in, 3-0.
0: The home run was his first major league home run as well.
1: What a time to get it. Now Mejia with the top of the order looming. You really want to go after Crawford. 3-0 pitch. That's in there, 3-1. When you have a fastball like Juan's that can touch triple digits, just got to put it in the zone here. 3-1 pitch, and it's fouled back. He's gotten it full, 3-2.
0: Had one save last year. One save so far this year. Number two right here would be outstanding.
1: Time called by Crawford at the plate. Bodnick with two outstanding innings to get the Rockies to this point. 3-2 pitch is chopped towards third. Castro's over there. He backhands it, and he's not going to have a play. Crawford flies up the line for his third hit of the game.
0: Pretty good piece of hitting there by Crawford. He was fooled on a pitch away, but got enough bat on it to keep it fair. And the most important thing for Castro there was to keep that runner at second. You do have the tying runs on base now, but you have a force at any base.
1: We'll see how the Phillies approach this. They have Trey Turner at the plate, who's 0 for 5 in the game. They could square to bunt here. Rockies not really expecting it. The corners aren't that far in. First and second, nobody out. He's not bunting. He's taking a pitch up and in. It's 1-0. Rockies, with all those pinch-hitting at-bats they've had recently, have made some defensive changes. Troy Johnston in left, Mickey Moniak in center, Julian at second, and Castro moves from second to third. Castro's back at third now. 1-0 pitch and a swing and a miss on a slider. 1-1. A peek back to second base. Now the 1-1 pitch. It's outside, 2-1. Juan's just falling behind in the count each of the first two batters. Rockies up 9-7 here in the home half of the 11th. 2-1 pitch, and it's in the air to right field. It sends Freeman back onto the warning track, up against the wall. He makes the catch. Sosa tags up from second, and he'll advance to third. But the important thing is you get the out and you keep the double play in order, as Crawford stayed at first. One away now, and the always menacing Kyle Schwarber comes to the dish.
0: Tell you what, much like Justin Crawford's homer. That ball didn't look like it was hit all that well, and it sent Tyler to the wall in right.
1: And Tyler just kept drifting back, too. His first step was not immediately to start sprinting backwards. It just slowly took him out there. Kyle Schwarber's 1-for-5 in the game, but that one hit was a solo home run. First pitch, and it's going to miss on him. A little high, 1-0.
0: Yeah, if you're Juan Mejia, you could probably select people other than Schwarber and Harper to try and get to finish the game.
1: 1-0 pitch, that's in there. 1-1. That would be nice. The Phillies certainly like the two guys that are due up for that. Harper's reached base 4 times tonight. He's on deck. 1-1 pitch. Swing and a miss. Schwarber way out in front. 1-2.
0: It's the developing sweeper of Juan Mejia. He did have Schwarber way ahead of it.
1: We'll see what he goes to here. He's got Schwarber 1-2, and he's going to call time. Winning run at the plate. One of the game's best home run hitters, Kyle Schwarber. 1-2 on him. Mejia steps off the back of the rubber. Mejia has the sign now. Glove pressed against his stomach. A peek to first. The pitch. Swing and a miss. He got him with the high cheese. 2 away.
0: Well, after a few sweepers in that sequence, Hunter Goodman called for the fastball up. It was out of the zone. But Schwarber committed, couldn't stop himself.
1: So now the game comes down to Bryce Harper. The 2-time MVP has walked twice. He's 2-for-3 with a pair of singles. Flew out to left in his last opportunity. First pitch to him. Swing and a miss. Beat him with the high fastball again. 0-1.
0: Well, one of the great clutch hitters throughout his career. What an opportunity to have a big-time save for Juan Mejia if he can get Harper.
1: 0-1 pitch. Inside. It's 1-1. The ghost runner, Edmundo Sosa, is advanced to third base. Justin Crawford had an infield single. He's at first representing the tying run. 1-1 pitch. Swing and a miss. It's 1-2. So the Phillies down to their final strike. Crawford is going to be aggressive now on any swing. Anything in the gap or down the lines, he can fly. He'll probably score. But he is 1-2 on the ground to the right side. There is Julian. He's got it. Throw to first in time, and the Rockies win it. 9-7 in extra innings. It took 11 after a blown 7-1 lead, but the Rockies, with a character victory, win it 9-7 in 11 innings. We'll have the post-game show, the Clubhouse Show, up next for you on the KOA Rockies Radio Network.
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0: Now the Rockies hang on and win it in 11 innings tonight here in Philadelphia. The Rockies 7 runs, 9 hits, no errors, and they left a total of 8 men on base. The Phillies 7 runs on, let me flip this over again. The Rockies 9 runs on 13 hits, no errors, and 8 men left on base. And the Phillies 7 runs on 9 hits, no errors, and they stranded 10. Winning pitcher was Victor Vodnik, who was terrific in getting the game to the 11th inning. Brad Keller takes the loss. Vodnik is 1-2 on the year. Keller now 1-1. And Juan Mejia worked the 11th inning to pick up his second save of the year. The game took 3 hours and 38 minutes to play in front of a crowd of 39,478. The Common Spirit Health Clubhouse Show is next on the KOA Rockies Radio Network.
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0: Philadelphia for the Clubhouse Show after the Rockies in extra innings knock off the Phillies. They're now 2-2 with Philadelphia on the year. 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Human kindness lives here. Things started out well for the Rockies. TJ Rumfield knocked in a run in the first inning. And for much of the evening, Chase Dolander, the Rockies starter, was solid. 1-2. Fastball, strike three called at the top of the zone with a sinker at 98. Chase Dolander posts a zero. 1-0 Rockies after one. Things really look good for the Rockies in the fourth inning. Colorado would send nine men to the plate against Jesus Luzardo, the starter, and the Phillies bullpen. They got off to a great start from a guy who has been scuffling of late but had a four-hit night tonight, Hunter Goodman.
1: 2-2 pitch to Hunter, and he demolishes it deep to left field down the line. It is a fair ball, and it's out of here. A two-run shot for Hunter Goodman. He's in the double digits, his 10th of the season. It's 3-0 Colorado.
0: Rockies were just getting started in that inning. A walk and a single followed, bringing Kyle Karros to the dish with Ezekiel Tovar looming right behind him.
1: 1-0 pitch. Kyle swinging away, and he pulls it down the third baseline. It's a fair ball. It kicks off the sidewall away from Marsh. One run will score. Here comes Castro around third. He loses his helmet. Marsh's throw is offline. Headed to third base is Kyle Karros. It's a two-run double. The Rockies lead 5-0. 1-2 pitch. Line drive. Base hit up the middle. 6-0 Colorado on the Ezekiel Tovar RBI single. Caro scores from third.
0: So the Rockies had what looked to be a nice lead, but we saw this get away last Friday at home against Atlanta. The 6-0 lead saw the Phillies get into it a little bit with home run number 200 as a Philly for Kyle Schwarber and an RBI double from Real Muto. But the Rockies would have an answer in the seventh inning from Tyler Freeman.
1: 1-0 pitch. Freeman smokes it towards deep left field. Marsh going back, looking up, and it's out of here. Into the first row. Tyler Freeman, his second home run. The Rockies get that needed insurance run. It's 7-2.
0: So the Rockies had the 7-2 advantage, but in the eighth inning, after Brennan Bernardino got a big out to end the seventh inning, he struggled in the eighth, and so did Jimmy Herget. And Justin Crawford, with his first major league homer, a two-run shot, saw the game tied at 7 through eight innings. On to the ninth, the Rockies not able to do anything in the ninth inning despite a hit batsman with Brett Sullivan. But I tell you what, in the bottom of the ninth, facing Schwarber, Harper, and Garcia, it was a wonderful effort by Victor Vodnik. It was our electrifying play of the game. The pitch, swing and a miss. He got him. Victor Vodnik solid here in the bottom of the ninth. We're going to extras, tied at 7. And Victor was good again in the 10th inning. Both sides, obviously, with the ghost runners, had a chance to win it in the 10th, but it didn't happen. On to the 11th, and the Phillies yet again going to their bullpen. Brad Keller, a right-hander, really tough on right-handed hitters, but the Rockies had lefty batters on the bench and a couple of lefties, Troy Johnston and Jake McCarthy, made certain the Rockies would not have another heartbreaking Friday night loss.
1: Johnston, a .325 hitter this year. Pair of home runs, wide open stance on the left side. 0-1 pitch, he rips it down the right field line. That's going to stay fair. It'll go all the way to the wall. Scoring easily is Castro. Johnston into second base, a leadoff double. 8-7 Rockies in the 11th. 2-1 pitch. And he lines this up the middle for a base hit. Here comes Johnston around third base. He's going to score. A two spot for the Rockies in the top of the 11th. McCarthy stays hot.
0: McCarthy stays hot indeed. How about six RBIs in the last two games for Jake? That's nearly half his total on the season. But nothing comes easy in baseball. The Phillies would get an infield hit from Justin Crawford in the bottom of the 11th inning. So that put runners at first and second. And therefore, you'll have the potential winning run coming to the plate with every hitter the rest of the way. And young Juan Mejia against Trey Turner, Kyle Schwarber, and Bryce Harper took care of business.
1: 2-1 pitch. And it's in the air to right field. It sends Freeman back onto the warning track, up against the wall. He makes the catch. Sosa tags up from second, and he'll advance to third. But the important thing is you get the out and you keep the double play in order, as Crawford stated first. One away now. He has the sign now. Love pressed against his stomach. A peek to first. The pitch. Swing and a miss. He got him with the high cheese. Two away. He is 1-2. On the ground to the right side, there is Julian. He's got it. Throw to first in time, and the Rockies win it. 9-7 in extra innings. It took 11 after a blown 7-1 lead, but the Rockies, with a character victory, win it 9-7 in 11 innings.
0: And with that win, Cars for Kids wins, as we'll be making a donation to Cars for Kids. 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That's Cars with a K. Warren Schaefer always says last year is last year, and he's absolutely right. But last year, the Rockies did not win their 16th game until June 17th. They do it this year in 34 fewer games. It might be incremental steps, but this team is getting better. 9-7, they win it in 11 here at Philadelphia's Citizens Bank Ballpark. We'll take a break and come back with scores first from the American League ballparks after this on the KOA Rockies Radio Network. 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
1: Welcome back to the Clubhouse Show. The Rockies win 9-7. It took 11 innings, but it was worth it. And we'll look at all the scores around American League Ballpark. 7 games scheduled for today. The A's win 4-3 over the Orioles. They had a 3-run top of the 5th inning, including a Nick Kurtz 2-run triple. Pete Alonso and Adley Rutschman homered for the O's, but it wasn't quite enough. The Angels were shut out by the Blue Jays 2-0. Dylan Cease, 7 scoreless innings in this one, including 10 strikeouts and no walks. The Red Sox had a similar story. They won 2-0 over the Rays as well. Connelly early this time was the guy going 7 innings for them. 8 strikeouts, a walk, only allowing 4 hits. The Twins played against the Guardians. 6-4 was the final score there. Travis Bezzana hit a 2-run home run, his first as a big leaguer. Parker Messick went 5 2/3. And gave up just 1 earned run. The Royals won 4-3 over the Tigers. Detroit was up 3-1 in the bottom of the 8th inning, but 2 runs for the Royals. And then in the bottom of the 9th inning, Kyle Isbell hit a walk-off single to secure the win for the Royals. The Mariners beat the White Sox 12-8. Both teams scored 4 runs in the 3rd inning, including a Luke Raley grand slam. Just for fun, he hit a 3-run homer in the top of the 7th as well. Josh Naylor had a 3-run home run for them in the top of the 8th inning. And then the Cubs win 7-1, or rather they're leading 7-1 in the top of the 8th inning. They're going for their 10th win in a row. Seiya Suzuki had a 2-run home run in that one. 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
0: Back here in Philadelphia, where the Rockies, in 11 innings, knock off the Phils by a 9-7 score. Let's look at action in National League ballparks. There are four games going on in the Pacific time zone. The Mets and the Diamondbacks are tied at one in the fourth inning. St. Louis and San Diego are scoreless in the fourth. Atlanta playing at Dodger Stadium. They have an early 1-0 lead second inning against the Dodgers. And the Pirates are up 1-0 last of the third inning in San Francisco. Three other finals. Foster Griffin struck out 9 and Washington won at Miami 3-2. Houston handed the Reds their 8th consecutive loss. Mike Burrows went 7 shutout innings. The Astros beat the Reds 10-0. The Reds are now just a game above 500 and in last place after being in first place in the Central Division. And one more Central Division team also did very well. The Brewers behind Jacob Mizorowski, who struck out 11. The Brewers shut out the Yankees 6-0. The Rockies will look to make it 3 in a row as they battle the Phillies again here tomorrow. We'll set you up for that after our final timeout here on the KOA Rockies Radio Network.
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0: 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Our thanks to Doug Niemeyer at Master Control, and of course our executive producer with us here at the ballpark, Jesse Thomas, for their great work. And on behalf of Zach Goodman, Jack Corgan saying thanks to all of you for listening. Hope you enjoyed it as much as we did. Men, get your checkups. 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Join us in the fight to beat prostate cancer. Final score in 11, Rockies 9, and the Phillies 7. Have a good night, everybody.
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4: Every hunter knows that the wilderness is full of surprises. 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
5: 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How could she have just gone down there and accidentally died? How could there have been no marks on her?
6: All theories are out there, you know, everything from murder to UFOs to Bigfoot.
4: This season on Blood Trails, we're following the trail of seven cases that start in the field and end in the shadows, where missing persons reports, half-buried evidence, and whispered suspicions blur the line between hunting story and homicide.
7: I just instantly started freaking out, yelling to the world, what's going on? I yelled, help. I mean, I'm out in the middle of nowhere. 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
4: From the frozen woods of Maine to the mountains of Montana, from an archery opener gone wrong in Wisconsin to a father's last walk through the Minnesota deer woods, each story begins with a hunter stepping into the wild, but not all of them come back.
7: 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And all it was pop.
4: I'm Jordan Sillars. Join me as we track the truth through tangled cover and cold case files, where every trail tells a story, and every story leaves its own trail of blood. Blood Trails.
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17: The New York Knicks lead their playoff series 3-0 after winning at Philadelphia Friday night, 108-94. Jalen Brunson finished with 33 points, 9 assists. San Antonio's up 2-1 after a victory at Minnesota, 115-108. Victor Wembanyama with 39 points and 15 rebounds. Iowa is finalizing a new 6-year deal with head coach Ben McCollum. WNBA season openers went to New York, Washington, and Golden State. In the NHL playoffs, Montreal was a 5-1 winner at Buffalo, Vegas 6-2 over Anaheim. The NFL Referees Union ratified a new 7-year labor contract. The Jets gave running back Breece Hall a 3-year deal. In baseball, the Dodgers beat Atlanta and Chris Sale 3-1. The Mets in 10 innings won 3-1.

0: like this.
1: Daphne Caruana Galizia was a Maltese investigative journalist and blogger who spent her life fighting for truth, justice, and decency in a country overrun by corruption. But on October 16, 2017, she was assassinated.
2: There are crooks everywhere you look now. The situation is desperate.
3: Malta is a tourist paradise, but underneath its extraordinary beauty, there are some dark, dark shadows. This is a place where dark power and dark money likes to hang out. And if you try and tell truth to that dark money and that dark power, if you're a journalist, it can be a very dangerous place indeed.
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1: 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My name is Manuel De Lilla, former political operative turned journalist.
3: I'm John Sweeney, a former BBC journalist and investigative reporter. 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
8: May 2018, a desperate call for help.
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10: 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And I said, no, I don't have guns here in Venezuela.
11: 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They ask me, you want to be with your husband? 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
16: The Spurs lead their second-round playoff series 2-1 after a victory at Minnesota, 115-108. Victor Wembanyama, 39 points, 15 rebounds. Stephon Castle had 12 assists. In the loss, Anthony Edwards with 32 points, 14 boards. The Knicks are up 3-0 after winning at Philadelphia, 108-94, 33 points for Jalen Brunson. NHL, Montreal a 5-1 winner at Buffalo. Vegas won at Anaheim, 6-2. In baseball, the Cubs won their 10th straight game. They also won 10 in a row in April, 7-1 their final Friday at Texas. Milwaukee shut out the Yankees and Max Fried 6-0, winning pitcher Jacob Mizorowski with 6 innings and 11 strikeouts. The Dodgers beat Atlanta and Chris Sale 3-1. Freddie Freeman a solo homer, and Houston sent the Reds to an 8th straight loss, 10-0. I'm Steve DeSager.
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0: But it wasn't all Weebles and Bell Bottoms. There was also the Vietnam War and a growing nationwide movement protesting it.
1: Look behind you. See the thousands marching today.
0: Across the country, people were speaking up. And the more they did, the more they learned about the hidden underbelly of the most powerful law enforcement agency in the land. I'm Ed Helms, host of Snafu, Season 2, Medburg. The story of a daring heist that exposed J. Edgar Hoover's epic FBI snafu. 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
16: The New York Knicks lead their playoff series 3-0 after winning at Philadelphia Friday night, 108-94. Jalen Brunson finished with 33 points, 9 assists. San Antonio's up 2-1 after a victory at Minnesota, 115-108. Victor Wembanyama with 39 points and 15 rebounds. Iowa is finalizing a new 6-year deal with head coach Ben McCollum. WNBA season openers went to New York, Washington, and Golden State. In the NHL playoffs, Montreal was a 5-1 winner at Buffalo, Vegas 6-2 over Anaheim. The NFL Referees Union ratified a new 7-year labor contract. The Jets gave running back Breece Hall a 3-year deal. In baseball, the Dodgers beat Atlanta and Chris Sale 3-1. The Mets in 10 innings won 3-1 at Arizona. And the Cubs won their 10th straight game, 7-1 at Texas. I'm Steve DeSager.
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18: 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Happy Fox Sports Saturday, fellas. Jeff Schwartz, Anthony Gargano, hanging out with you from the Fox Sports Radio studios. And rejoice, because we now know that Thursday, the NFL schedule will get released. Thank God.
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0: The pair are like chalk and cheese. There's no way their paths would ever cross on the outside. But as a fellow inmate, Robert sees through the lies and vows to do the unthinkable. Clear Lee's name.
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10: The Spurs lead their second round playoff series 2-1 after a victory at Minnesota, 115-108. Victor Wembanyama, 39 points, 15 rebounds. Stephon Castle had 12 assists. In the loss, Anthony Edwards with 32 points, 14 boards. The Knicks are up 3-0 after winning at Philadelphia, 108-94, 33 points for Jalen Brunson. NHL, Montreal a 5-1 winner at Buffalo. Vegas won at Anaheim, 6-2. In baseball, the Cubs won their 10th straight game. They also won 10 in a row in April, 7-1 their final Friday at Texas. Milwaukee shut out the Yankees and Max Fried 6-0. Winning pitcher Jacob Mizorowski with 6 innings and 11 strikeouts. The Dodgers beat Atlanta and Chris Sale 3-1. Freddie Freeman a solo homer, and Houston sent the Reds to an 8th straight loss, 10-0. I'm Steve DeSager.
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7: The New York Knicks lead their playoff series 3-0 after winning at Philadelphia Friday night, 108-94. Jalen Brunson finished with 33 points, 9 assists. San Antonio's up 2-1 after a victory at Minnesota, 115-108. Victor Wembanyama with 39 points and 15 rebounds. Iowa is finalizing a new 6-year deal with head coach Ben McCollum. WNBA season openers went to New York, Washington, and Golden State. In the NHL playoffs, Montreal was a 5-1 winner at Buffalo, Vegas 6-2 over Anaheim. The NFL Referees Union ratified a new 7-year labor contract. The Jets gave running back Breece Hall a 3-year deal. In baseball, the Dodgers beat Atlanta and Chris Sale 3-1. The Mets in 10 innings won 3-1 at Arizona. And the Cubs won their 10th straight game, 7-1 at Texas. I'm Steve DeSager.
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8: Well, good morning, good morning, good morning, morning, morning, morning. Happy Fox Sports Saturday. Yes, we are the fellas. Jeff Schwartz, Anthony Gargano from the Fox Sports Radio Studios. We come to you live every week. And yes, the playoffs underway. It's going to be a big summer. World Cup. And then that'll lead us back into what we just got done talking about. Which is all roads lead back to football. You as a Laker fan, let's start here, all right, because you're a big Laker fan. When you hear, like, when you see LeBron right now, and because I had a buddy of mine who was out in California last night, and I was talking to him, and he was like, dude, I'm tired of this team. Like, he was freaking out. You got LeBron, and you got Bronny, and I'm done, and you know. You know, it's a great story. He's at his age, playing the way he does. But, come on, it's all a show, and they have no chance to win. He was really frustrated.
10: What, will they have a chance?
8: Luka's basically, he is a disgruntled Lakers fan, being felt like he, that LeBron holds him hostage.
10: I think it's certainly fair to feel that way at times, but LeBron is playing fantastic right now. I don't.
8: Well, he said no. Now again, you know, I think for his age and everything else, he is. But his point was, yeah, you know, he plays in spurts.
10: He's 41 years old.
8: Well, right, but that's his point: is that you're holding me hostage.
10: He had 23 points.
8: He played no defense.
10: Like,

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2: 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The team at 60 Minutes has spent the last year digging through thousands of tapes, transcripts, and reels of film, and you're about to hear some of the sound that was never broadcast, like

0: advice, but are limited to the dissemination of general information. A professional advisor should be consulted before implementing any of the options presented. Encompass More Asset Management is registered as an investment advisor with the SEC and only transacts business in states where it is properly registered or is excluded or exempted from registration requirements. Registration with the SEC does not imply a certain level of skill or training.
1: The market looks okay, but confidence doesn't. Why? Coming up next.
2: Welcome in to Mile High Money.
1: We don't know how long we're going to live, but we got a plan to live a long life.
2: Helping you achieve your ideal retirement.
1: That's part of what I help people with is just uncovering what are we working with.
2: And now, Mile High Money with Adam Mueller.
3: Oh, yes, we are going to be talking about retirement where every day is Saturday and you still don't know what day it is. Which we're going to talk all about that and some really important financial stuff, too. But first, welcome on into the show. I've got Adam Mueller here, and this is Mile High Money. I'm Jackie Selby. Adam, how was the weekend?
1: Well, I'm blessed. I'm grateful. Life is good. We had a busy weekend. And, you know, unfortunately, sports-wise, I mean, the Nuggets are not playing anymore. And I don't know. I'm a little bit bummed about that. I feel like we've got a pretty good team, but we just weren't the tougher team, you know. So the Timberwolves took us down. And I don't know if there'll be some changes. I wouldn't mind seeing a new coach come in, but I don't know if they'll do that or not. And
3: really?
1: The Avs won that first game with the Wild. Did you see that?
3: Of course.
1: They won 9-6. Man, that
3: pretty
1: was
3: exciting.
1: Even for people that aren't such big hockey fans, what a great game, an exciting game.
3: So, it was. It reminds me of 30 years ago.
1: I know. It was. So I might get to a game or two this playoff season. I think I'm gonna take my son down and do that, because we did that for a couple. We actually went and sat courtside to watch that last home game of the Nuggets, and that was so much fun. We had a great time down there, and so I might do that for an Avs game, take him to a hockey game, even though we're such big basketball fans. But
3: did you get some jibes in there? You were going to go to that.
1: Yeah, we did. We had a lot of back and forth with that Minnesota Timberwolves team, and it was a lot of fun. We were sitting next to Justin Simmons, and we were going back and forth with those guys. It was a lot of fun. So, but I'll tell you, we had a big weekend. So Jordan had another competition with gymnastics. She took three more medals, so she's got one more competition coming up next week, and then she qualified for state. So we've got state coming up.
3: Whoa!
1: And then I'll tell you a fun story. So for my son Jackson, so he's got a couple buddies that went and played for a Colorado collective basketball team, a new team, and they had a trip out to Nebraska. So there's a big Puma. So all these basketball, you know, it's all these shoe circuits now. That's the big thing. So Adidas and Nike and Puma and Under Armour, that's kind of where the better tournaments, the better players go. And so he had a couple of his buddies that went and played for a team, and they had a tournament out in Nebraska this last weekend. And they had one kid quit and one kid sick and one kid couldn't make the tournament. So last Thursday night, we get the call. You know, I my phone starts blowing up. I get a couple text messages, a couple calls. And it's from both the parents of the kids that we know. And they're going, hey, call me. We got to talk. And so they said, hey, we need your son. We need a point guard out here. We lost a point guard. We need a point guard. And so Jackson took his first solo trip flying by himself.
3: No way.
1: Yeah, I took him to the airport and he flew into Lincoln, Nebraska. And his buddy Eddie and CJ, his buddies Eddie and CJ were out there playing, and so their, you know, moms came and picked him up, and so he spent the weekend with those guys, and we were waiting for him last night. Got home late last night, but had a lot of fun. Good tournament, and so that was exciting. His first trip solo. So.
3: Oh wow! Way to go, Jackson. Because I don't think I'd send him solo to Atlanta, but you know that nice little airport there in Lincoln, no problem.
1: Yeah. So no, we're rocking and rolling. I'm here, ready to get going on this show, and have a good week.
3: Well, great. Let's do that. Let's get some folks calling you up. I just want to reset things. Our show is Mile High Money with Adam Mueller of AJM Financial. Adam Mueller's number is an 800 number that you can take note of, 800-467-0737, 800-467-0737. And he could be your financial coach, and he gets you in there to talk about some safe, you know, money strategies so that, you know, your money's going to last you through your retirement years. Where's this big disconnect coming from, do you think? There's a moment happening right now where portfolio

0: aren't collapsing, but confidence isn't exactly very strong either right now. So why do you think retirees feel uneasy?
1: Yeah, Jackie, I think that because confidence doesn't come from a statement, it comes from clarity. So you can have a positive quarter or positive month and still feel unsure if you don't know how that translates into income. You know, what does that mean for me income-wise? So, and then you add in constant headlines about recession risks and rate changes or global tension, and it creates this background noise of uncertainty. So even good news feels temporary. So retirees start asking, is this real? Or is this just the calm before something else? And, you know, I did want to spend a quick second, Jackie. Whenever something pops up in my head, I spit it out. And, you know, you think about this year so far. Can you believe how fast these years get going?
0: No, I don't know. No.
1: It's just wild. I mean,
0: it's crazy. What's
1: going
0: on? So
1: it feels like it was just, you know, the year starts and then it's tax time. And now it's we're into May.
0: Yes.
1: And, you know, being in this business for quite a while, 25 years now, you know, it was, you hear so much sell in May and go away. Have you heard that before? Sell in May and go away?
0: No, tell me.
1: No, haven't you? So just in the financial industry, it's, you know, where you sell and you get out of the market in May. And then you don't get back in until November. So, you know, historically, those have been the weaker months. But, you know, and so you hear that all the time. I mean, being in this business for 25 years, I heard that growing up in this industry. But that's not the case so much anymore. If you look back and, you know, I had an article that came across my desk here this morning. And you go, if you look back at the last few years, I just wanted to go over this because I know that I'm going to be getting calls on this. I do every year when it's, hey, should we be getting out? It's okay. May. And so, but you go back and you look at the returns from May through October. If we go back over the last decade, so in 2016, it was a 3% return. And then 2017, it was an 8% return. And then 18 was a 2.4 and then 3.1. But you go back over the last 6 years. So in 2020, we had a 12.3% return during those months. In 21, we had over a 10% return. And, you know, 2022, everything was down. And so there was a negative 6% return in there. But the last, you know, 2023, it was pretty flat. But the last 2 years, 24 and 25, we had over a 13% return in 24 and over and a 23% return in 2025. So, you know, it just comes down to timing. Right. When you're trying to time the market, it's not very easy. You know, when do I get out and then when do I get back in? And so, you know, this is a wake up call. You know, what are you doing? Why are you doing it? How are you positioned? Are you? I know that I'll get calls this month. That's one thing I always get calls on. Hey, it's May. Should we go? Should we do something? Should we be making changes? And historically, that was kind of the thing to do. But if you look over the last couple of years, you know, 24 and 25 at 13% return during those months and a 23% return. So, you know, it's about having a plan. You know, is there a better, smarter, cheaper, safer, more efficient way of doing things? Do you have an income plan? Do you have a withdrawal strategy? What are you doing about Roth conversions, long-term care, estate planning? You know, what are you doing? How, you know, you're listening to this show for a reason. It's, you can't see my good looking face here. You know, my dad always told me I got a face for radio.
0: But, oh, I mean, thanks, Dad.
1: You're listening to this show and, you know, what's on your mind? What's keeping you up at night? You know, how are you positioned? And that's what we help people with, Jackie.
0: Yes. And here's the number to do that. 800-467-0737. 800-467-0737. Because you don't want to be watching too much news and losing sleep over what's going on with your money. Adam can help you strategize the whole darn thing. That's why you want to call him for a strategy session, 800-467-0737. So you're not just riding the highs. Are people addicted, I wonder, to the, you know, the highs and the lows of the thing? I have to wonder.
1: Yeah, I mean, it's, so I think part of it is just technology and the 24/7 news cycle.
0: Yes,
1: and
0: that's it.
1: That's changed the retirement behavior because you know, it used to be that you'd look at your statement once a quarter, maybe once a month, and now it's like every 5 minutes you're looking at your phone going, you know, what's the president saying? What's this? Right. What about this SpaceX IPO? What about, and I don't think that's a great way of doing it, but that's just the world that we live in right now. You know, it's turned investing into a real time emotional experience. And so, you know, like I said, I think it used to be that we check the portfolio once a quarter. Now it's once a day or once an hour. Every Fed comment, every geopolitical headline becomes a potential decision point. The problem is most of that information isn't actionable. It's just attention grabbing. So retirees end up feeling like they should be doing something, even when the best move is doing nothing at all. And when we talk about, you know, emotion versus logic, and, you know, maybe next segment I'll talk a little bit about this. I really do like that article about the value of a financial advisor and what it's really worth, and the whole behavioral and technical aspects of that. But a lot of it's just hand-holding. A lot of it, you know, we had a guy called in last week, a younger guy. He's got, you know, $250,000 in a Roth, $150,000 in a non-qualified brokerage account, a couple hundred thousand in savings. And he goes, I know I'm not your target guy. I'm too young. But if you'll give me, you know, 10 minutes, let's just chat. And so I was actually at the airport, you know, taking my son, because you've got to, you know, for that flight, I had to go through security with him and hang out at the airport. And the flight was delayed. So I was at the airport for 5 hours. So I'm, you know, doing some things, making some calls. And I talked to him for about a half hour. And, you know, he's not, I don't know if he'll come on board with us as a client. I mean, really, the people that I'm working with are 55, 60 and up. They've built up this nest egg. And those are the people I'm helping. But, you know, I still gave him some time. And I said, here's what I would do. And, you know, we'll get into that more in the next segment, Jackie. But I think you can tell I'm extremely passionate about helping people, about doing the right thing for them. I'm different. 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
0: So welcome back to the show. Now, Adam, you've got to talking to somebody in line at DIA, waiting to stick your son on a flight. His first solo flight. So cute. Is he 12 years old yet?
1: Pretty exciting. He's 12, yeah. And so he's got his passport. I said he's going to come back with hair on his chest, you know.
0: Yeah. He went all the way to Lincoln, Nebraska.
1: But you know, how cool, though. You know, they're going, hey, we're missing. We had one kid quit the team and a couple kids that are not here. We need a point guard that we can count on. We know just the guy to call.
0: And then
1: we show up, you know, and it just worked out. You know, we didn't have anything going with our other team. And so, yeah, but pretty cool experience for him. So his two buddies were waiting for him at the airport with signs. Pretty cool. You know,
0: that's so sweet. That is a good time.
1: So finish off the story that I was talking about here, you know, last segment. But so we had a call come in. And again, it's a younger guy who's saved up pretty well. But, you know, we were just talking. He was going, should I start getting into some of these dividend paying ETFs? Should I start, you know, peeling back and taking some of the chips off the table? And he's in his 40s. And I'm going, no, man.
0: Let's got a ways to go,
1: pal. Do you need this money in a month, in a year, in 2 years, in 5 years, in 10, you know, when are we planning for? If this is money that we don't need for a while, then let's go and grow the money. Let's not have fixed income, or let's not have bonds or treasuries or money markets or CDs. Let's go and grow the money. So I gave him some ideas there. And really, you know, for the younger listeners, it's about having cheap index funds. Let's go and, you know, let's just go and ride those things. Because, you know, the younger you are, you can weather those storms. And so as you get older, as you get closer to retirement, that's when you need an advisor. And when we talk about the value of a financial advisor and what it's really worth, and the whole behavioral and technical side, I mean, sure, the technical side, we got, you know, legislation changes in tax law and investment regulations or financial reporting standards. And that, you know, that can change the landscape of financial planning. You got market dynamics, you know, shifting economic incentives and trade agreements and asset allocations and correlations and all that. And technology and financial products. I mean, financial products is a big one. You know, a lot of the products and strategies that are out there today that I can get for my clients, you can't just go and get on your own, you know, unless you're a licensed, if you're a fiduciary advisor with you, and you have the licenses and you're an independent advisor.
0: Right.
1: You can
0: like
1: get
0: are.
1: Those yeah. things, which I am. But if you're just trying to wing it and trying to do it on your own, you can't get those strategies and solutions. So, you know, that's part of it. And then the other piece is the behavioral finance. You know, when we talk about risk capacity and risk tolerance and risk literacy and family dynamics and biases and attitudes and values and beliefs. And that's, so for me, it's a lot of hand holding. It's a lot of going, hey, let's pump the brakes. We, you know, the market's down 10%. This is perfect. You know, think about the last month. The market's down 10%. Oh, no, what should we do? I'm checking my phone every 5 minutes and Trump's saying something and we're bombing. Then we go, hold on, let's ride this out. And wouldn't you know it, 2 weeks later, we're back at all-time highs. You know, if you're doing it on your own and you're emotionally investing and you see the market drop by 10%, a lot of people go, I can't take it anymore. You know, I'm getting close to retirement. I need this money to live on. And I just lost 10%. I'm out of here. I'm going to go get in treasuries or money markets or CDs. And then you miss the whole upswing and the rebound. And again, now we're at all-time highs. So, you know, have an advisor that can walk you, get you to and through retirement, some hand-holding, some counseling, some, you know, I feel like that's what I do a lot of.
0: You know. You do. And if you need your hand held, et cetera, call Adam, 800-467-0737. And what happens when you call that number is his assistant Holly picks up and books you into his calendar. And that's it. 800-467-0737. Because people are, you know, it's that whole, you know, I don't know what it is. It's an uneven mix of worry and readiness, I guess.
1: Yeah, and fear. Fear. And I'll tell you, for the listeners last week that called in, every week we're having so many people call in, and I did let Holly get out of here for a few days. So she was in Europe, and she's back now. But if we missed your call, we're getting back to you, and we'll get you on the calendar. But we've had so many people call in, and a lot of new clients coming on board. Tiffany and Dan are coming on board, and Chris is coming on board. Sorry, another meeting that I had last week. So a guy, Chris, I talked to him a couple of times. Then I went and met with a guy, Chris, and he's got an American Family agency and does, very successful, been doing it for a long time and was licensed to use and sell some of these products. And he's going, hey, I got my wife and myself, we've got some of these old variable annuities because we used to sell variable annuities through the company. But things have changed, and I want an expert to come in and help me out with that. So I do the analysis for him, and here's what I'm seeing, and the good, the bad, the ugly, and we're able to make some improvements for him. And, 99% of the time when I meet with people, we can do something.
0: We can help them with something.
1: There's something that we can do for them. That's my point. Even people that are licensed to do some of these things, that's not what they're doing day in and day out. This is what I do. And so we're able to help him, and he's going to be a great client going forward. But we get all walks of life. Most of the people that I'm helping are 55, 60 and up. They're getting close to retirement or they're in retirement. And it's a different type of advisor. You want someone that this is what they specialize in. And we're doing withdrawal strategies and Roth conversions and long-term care planning and estate planning. And it's a different mindset. It's a different type of advisor. It's different skill set. And so who are you working with? Why are you working with them? How are your strategies playing out? I mean, the market's been up. The market's been rocking and rolling here for the last decade. Is that going to continue? I mean, I don't think it is going to continue like it has over the last decade, but now's a great time to be reevaluating, to be getting a second opinion. Interest rates are 20-year highs. The market's at all-time highs. Is it a good time to make some shifts, to pivot, to look at some of these strategies that will help you, get you to and through retirement?
0: Oh, sure. I think this is a really good time to look at things because there's so many people still going to retire, quote unquote, turn 65 years old in 2026 and 2027, just for a couple more years, like 12,000 people every single day in the United States. So there's a lot of people who still need to get retired and a lot of people who need to understand how working some strategies with Adam Moeller could save you money. I mean, the strategies involved like taxes. I mean, there's so many things that people can be dealing with other than just uncertainty. How about the certain things? I mean, the math, is the math mathing with our inflationary worries?
1: Inflation. So, Jackie, people don't experience inflation as a percentage. They experience it as prices. If groceries went up 20% over the past couple of years, they don't come back down. When inflation cools, it's not like they come all the way back down. They're reset at these new levels, and they just stop rising as fast. You think about insurance, property taxes, health care; those increases, they stick. And so even if the data says inflation is improving, retirees are thinking, then why does everything still cost more? And absolutely, it's something that we go over with our clients. I mean, I've been getting a lot of calls lately here about personal pensions. I don't have a pension from working, and so how do I build a personal pension? How do I get myself a guaranteed lifetime income stream that will increase with inflation?
0: Okay,
1: and there's a way to do it, but you got to be working with the right group. You got to be working with an independent advisor, a licensed fiduciary, someone that offers these products and strategies. And so I'm your guy. I'm your guy. I can help you with that.
0: Adam is your man. 800-467-0737. 800-467-0737. Don't be shy about calling. It's just a matter of getting onto his calendar. He's not going to ask a bunch of questions on that phone line. It's just getting on the calendar so you can start your strategy and see if you guys like each other. As he always says, I'm not for everybody. How come you say that?
1: Absolutely. And I feel like it's something you should go on a couple dates, right?
0: And yeah, and let's figure go on some dates.
1: If it's a good match. And but Jackie, I think you can tell I'm extremely passionate about educating people, about doing the right thing for them. I'm different. AJM Financial is different. I was born and raised here in Denver. I'm not just licensed here. 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You got nothing to lose and everything to gain. If you call right now, we'll also include our latest educational resource, 5 Keys to a Successful Retirement.
0: Great. Here's that number again, 467-0737. A lot of people really like that resource too. The 7 Keys to a Successful Retirement, and they walk away with that. And you could be that person as well if you're listening to the show. Mile High Money, 800-467-0737, 800-467-0737. 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
5: It's August 2023. A county government meeting in Pennsylvania's Lehigh Valley. A young woman, early 20s, steps up to the mic to speak.
6: My 2-month-old son was happily drinking milk from his bottle when he quickly started choking, turned blue, and went limp. My boyfriend transported our son to the changing table as I grabbed an anti-choking device and my boyfriend began assembling it. 2 pumps of the device and my son was conscious, gasping for air and coughing up milk.
5: They all went to the ER to make sure the baby was okay.
6: But upon arriving at Lehigh Valley Hospital, the diagnosis quickly became something so different.
5: One of the doctors had a theory.
6: She stated to my father and mother-in-law that we are young, first-time parents who got frustrated with our baby and violently shook him to make him stop crying. And a confession would only make things easier for us.
5: The parents were told to leave the hospital without their son. And he wouldn't come home for 7 whole months.
6: I'm a postpartum mom dealing with the grief and the trauma of my son being ripped from my arms. And I'm a mom who lost everything in less than 24 hours due to one doctor's misdiagnosis. Enough is enough.
5: And then the next person speaks. And the next one. The stories they tell form a pattern of parents walking into a Lehigh Valley hospital to get help for a child, only to leave without them. And the same doctor's name kept coming up again and again. A pediatrician.
7: I ask you, what kind of doctor does this?
5: That's what I wanted to know, too. From Serial Productions and the New York Times, I'm Diane Neary, and this is The Preventionist, a story about a doctor and the rise of a powerful field of pediatric medicine.
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28: Strategy. It's not a personal pension. It's not a guaranteed lifetime income stream. It's, you know, and everyone's different, Jackie. Maybe you got plenty of money. Maybe you got boatloads of money. So it doesn't really matter if the market drops. You still got plenty of money. But for most people, that's not the case. You know, I've got X amount saved up, built up, and here's my nest egg. And, you know, a pretty easy way of doing it, there's kind of two ways that I do it. One is, you know, this bucket strategy where we've got our tactically managed portfolios in one bucket and a fixed index annuity in the other bucket. If the market's up, great, we're taken from the tactically managed portfolio. If the market's flat or down, we take from the annuity because your principal's protected and it's never going to be down. So we're not selling low and locking our losses in. So that's one way we can do it. And the other is just going, hey, I'm going to carve off a portion of my assets to build a personal pension. You know, the guy Chris I talked about, the American Family guy. So he's built, you know, the annuity that his wife has. It's an old variable annuity. And, you know, there's a lot of things I don't like, right? I don't like the Chiefs and the Raiders. You know, Minnesota's, you know, quickly climbing that list.
29: What about the Red Wings? Goodness gracious.
28: But yeah. And so what we're going to be doing for him is, and I showed him all these different options. I go, here, you know, we're going to be doing a lot of different things for him. We're going to be using tactically managed portfolios. We're going to be using annuities for safe growth. But also for that annuity product, we're going to be doing a rollover. So we're going from annuity to annuity. And we're going to be using one of these kind of a personal pension where it's a guaranteed lifetime income stream. We know exactly what his wife's going to get out of it. So here goes the money in. It's guaranteed to grow by a certain amount. And in 10 years, she's going to turn it into this guaranteed lifetime income stream that's going to pay her till the day she dies. It has long-term care benefits with it. And it's so that's building a personal pension where you know it doesn't matter what interest rates do, the stock market does. I have X amount coming in until the day I die. And if she passes away, you know, a year after she starts this thing, it's, you know, the beneficiaries still get the entire amount goes in full to the beneficiaries. So it's, you know, annuities get a bad rap. And, you know, a lot of what I do is educate people on here's some different strategies and solutions that you're probably not getting from Fidelity. I know you're not getting from Vanguard. I know you're not getting from, you know, all these other places. And here are some different ways of doing things. And at the end of the day, it's your money. It's your call. You can pick which path we want to go down. I'm just here to help you walk, you know, get you to and through retirement.
10: Right. That's the whole idea. And you can call Adam to get on his schedule. It's 800-467-0737, 800-467-0737 to get on his schedule. Because I don't know, I always thought this whole concept of just taking withdrawals when you need them is what most people did. And before I started working with you, I really thought that that's the way it was going to be. You know, to fill the gap between your Social Security money coming in, any work that you're still doing, and to just take money out of there whenever we want.
28: Yeah, I mean, the issues is income illusion. I mean, the issues are, Jackie, again, going back to 2000, the S&P is down half. 2008, it's down almost 40%. And so, you know, you talk about this 4% rule. You know, it was... Most guidelines are generalized. The 4% rule is often quoted, but it doesn't account for factors like taxes and lifespan and spending patterns or market conditions. You know, without that personalization, people either play it too safe or underspend or take too much out and create risk later. I think I just always go to, okay, if I've got $1 million I've saved up for retirement, I got Social Security coming in at, you know, $3,500 a month, but I need to generate another $3,500. So I'm going to take that from my $1 million portfolio. Well, if the market's going up, great. How about if the market's flat or down for the next decade? You know, people, I jump to worst case scenario. I'm a positive guy. I'm an optimistic guy. You know, I'm the cup is half full. But when it comes to retirement planning, income planning, you know, financial planning, I jump to worst case scenario. And I go, okay, what if the market crashes? What if we see, you know, the history repeats itself? You know, and I don't know when the market's going to crash, but it's going to crash, right? It's going to go down at some point here in the future. And we call that, you know, the sequence of return risk is I retire today and tomorrow the market drops 25%. You know, that screws up everything. Yeah, you know, so it's about having a plan. That's what this whole show is about. You know, if you summarize this show, there's things that I talk about every week. It's about having a financial game plan. It's about working with an independent advisor. It's about working with a fiduciary firm. I hate variable annuities. I hate bonds. I hate a lot of things, but there's some things that I love too. I love tactically managed portfolios. I love tax-free. I love education and transparency, the who, what, why, when, and how of financial planning, coaching. And, you know, so that's to summarize the show. That's the show over the last 2 years. That's what we do.
10: Right. But just especially when you first retire, Adam, pulling the money out and then you have less. And how are you going to have any growth in amount of money that's less if you've taken $40,000 out of it or whatever the first couple of years? I don't know. It just doesn't sound very safe to me. And shouldn't we be having some of that protected anyways? Isn't that the 60-40 thing that you talk about?
28: Yeah, the protection. I mean, and again, going back to now is the time because those safety vehicles, the safety products is they're as good as they've ever been. And most of the people that I meet with come in, they go, I can't tell you how many of these, you know, when we do analysis for people, how many people have these target date funds or how many people have a 70-30 or a 60-40 stock bond mix where the stocks have been doing all this heavy lifting over the last decade and the bonds in 2022, they dropped 12 to 15%, and they still haven't come back. They're still not even. They're still just dragging their dead weight. Well, what if we used our tactically managed portfolios and got you more upside on the stock piece, but on the bond piece, we got rid of the bonds and we use fixed or fixed indexed annuities. You know why? Because they are safer, because they are cheaper, and because historically the return has been much better. But still, annuities scare me. I don't want annuities. Well, hold on. We got to rewire this.
10: How do you know? Right.
28: You know, we got to rewire. Because when you go in and do the analysis for people, it really, it's like a wake-up call. And they go, wow, this 40% of my portfolio has done absolutely nothing over the last 5 years. It's lost money.
10: Like,
28: what are we doing? But but unless you get that analysis done or have a true professional giving you a second pair of eyes looking at it, you don't know that because the markets are up because of that stock piece has been doing so well just because the market's been up. You know, if you haven't been making money, then we got all kinds of issues, you know, so.
10: Right. So let's get on this. Let's get after it. Let's get a meeting with Adam, 800-467-0737, 800-467-0737. And the reason you want this strategy is you don't want to lose money. And he can talk to you about the taxation and all the products, the annuities, all of it can come into the discussion. But if you're just planning on taking money out of your IRA, I'm not a rich person. I don't have $1 million. He won't want to talk to me. Well, how do you know? He has lots of clients with lots of different income levels. 800-467-0737. Gosh, we're getting down to the end, Adam. Can you believe it? We still have a couple of minutes left. Is there anything else you wanted to say about that?
28: Yeah, Jack. I mean, so what's the real goal of a retirement income plan? It's consistency. It's not perfection. It's not maximum returns. It's reliable, sustainable income. You know, when income's predictable, everything else becomes so much easier. Decision making, spending, and how about sleepability? How about peace of mind? Mm-hmm. You know, that's the difference between guessing and knowing. And so, Jackie, I mean, I think you can tell I'm extremely passionate about educating people, about doing the right thing for them. 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AJM Financial is different. 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
10: Come on in, 800-467-0737, 800-467-0737. Call Adam Moeller. We didn't even talk about life insurance or taxes on the show today, but there's plenty to talk about next week, Adam. Great show today.
28: Sounds good. Good seeing you, Jackie.
10: You too. Again, on that number, 800-467-0737.
11: Information presented on this program is believed to be factual and up to date, but we do not guarantee its accuracy and it should not be regarded as a complete analysis of the subjects discussed. Discussions and answers to questions do not involve the rendering of personalized investment advice, but are limited to the dissemination of general information. A professional advisor should be consulted before implementing any of the options presented. Encompass Moore Asset Management is registered as an investment advisor with the SEC and only transacts business in states where it is properly registered or is excluded or exempted from registration requirements. Registration with the SEC does not imply a certain level of skill or training.
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13: Daphne Caruana Galizia was a Maltese investigative journalist and blogger who spent her life fighting for truth, justice, and decency in a country overrun by corruption. 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

0: thanks for joining us on this Fox Sports Saturday. It's a beautiful day here in Chicago. I think it's a beautiful day in LA.
1: It is. It is a beautiful day in LA. It's a true story.
0: I hope it's a beautiful day where you are.
1: That was so sweet.
0: I do.
1: I know you do, but it was still sweet. Doesn't make it less sweet.
0: That's fair. It's a beautiful day for a read.
1: It is a beautiful day for a read. 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
0: Thank you, Tracy.
1: You're so welcome.
0: It's also a beautiful day because it is the WNBA tip-off day.
1: Yay!
0: For their 30th season, which is incredible. I've loved seeing...
1: 30th season. That's amazing.
0: It's really... I've loved seeing all of the hype videos like surrounding the launch of this season and just, you know, that it's harkening back to 1996 when this... God, that was 30 years ago.
1: That's bananas in itself.
0: And seeing what the WNBA started as and now what it's become. And now you have a Saturday slate, tip-off slate, where you have the Dallas Wings who win their opener over the Indiana Fever.
1: Close game, too. Good game.
0: Good game. Had a lot to do with having Azzi Fudd now. But, like, it was Rike Ogunbowale, I think, that was the hero of that game.
1: Yeah.
0: I think she just got engaged or married. Very happy for her. Her brother played for the Bucks when I worked for the Bucks.
1: Oh, that's awesome.
0: A little bit. I did a feature on their family. It was really fun. Paige Beckers. Caitlin Clark back on the court. Easing her way in 7 for 18 from the field. 38.9% field goal percentage.
1: Well, she hasn't played in quite some time.
0: Two 3-pointers made. 9 3-pointers attempted. But hey.
1: But she's back.
0: She played over 30 minutes.
1: Quite a while,
0: so,
1: yeah.
0: Excellent. And the Washington Mystics won over the Toronto Tempo. And your Valkyries got the win over the Storm.
1: My Valkyries? I mean, listen, I do like the Valkyries.
0: Yeah, I mean, isn't it kind of your thing? Well, no, I guess the Sparks are probably yours. Right?
1: They are. But you know what? I actually also... take on the Valkyries just because of the Bay Area ties. Yeah. It's funny. I'm like the only Dodgers fan that doesn't totally hate the Giants just because everyone.
0: You have.
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7: And we welcome you inside a chilly and breezy Citizens Bank Park located on the northeast corner of a very busy South Philadelphia sports complex in the city of brotherly love, Philadelphia, Pennsylvania, before game 2 of 3 between the Rockies and Phillies. I'm your host, Jesse Thomas.
8: 7-7 here in Philly, heading to the 11th.
7: 2-1 pitch. And he lines this up the middle for a base hit. Here comes Johnston around third base. He's going to score a 2-spot for the Rockies at the top of the 11th. McCarthy stays hot.
8: It took 11 after a blown 7-1 lead, but the Rockies, with a character victory, win it 9-7.
7: That was one heck of a ball game last night, full of punches and counter punches until the Rockies finally delivered the knockout blow in the 11th inning. Now, here is what you can expect in this space over the course of the next 38 and a half minutes. Zach Goodman will lead us off this afternoon as he'll sit down with Rockies outfielder Troy Johnston.
3: What makes me good looking is my wife, because she dresses me.
7: 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And of course, we'll check in with the voice of the Rockies, Jack Corrigan, as he'll visit with Rockies manager Warren Schaefer.
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0: Welcome back to the On Deck Show before game number two between the Rockies and Phillies. Walking down to the clubhouse right now with Troy Johnson. Troy, excellent game yesterday in the top of the 11th. You come up with a big pinch hit hit. So my question is, what makes you so good looking?
3: I'm glad that that joke's going to fly around and that's going to do it. Dolander is significantly better looking than me, but what makes me good looking is my wife, because she dresses me.
0: That makes a lot of sense. That was a callback to Troy. He loves to interview his teammates before and after games, and that's his go-to question. And you run a podcast with the announcer from the Jumbo Shrimp. And who, when you're away, do you go, I want to interview first on the Rockies? Who was your first interview?
3: Ooh, first interview. I've had a couple people that I've wanted to get a hold of. Here, let's come this way just a bit. I've wanted to get a hold of and kind of get an interview on. But one of the most interesting ones, I'd love to interview Mickey. I know he's busy. He's a big-time guy. But I know he's busy, but he's got such an interesting story. He's been through so many different organizations, the ups, the downs. That's really what I want to talk about. And in my podcast, I don't really talk about the stats. I don't talk about the players. I don't talk about, like, you know, how good you are. Everybody knows how good you are. They can look it up on Google. But I prefer to talk about what makes you you, what makes you tick, what makes you get through the hard times, through the good times, what makes you get through all of that. And Mickey's got a great story and he's got a great personality. That'd probably be my first choice. My second choice is going to be Chase Dolander, because he's so good looking.
0: That's always a good option, especially for radio, right? When you can't see anything. Everybody's getting the authentic version of this right now. You're helping me dodge trucks so I don't get hit down here. You're a man of multiple talents. You asked, though, or said you like to ask during your interviews about the good times and the hard times, and certainly through minor league baseball and baseball in general, that's a consistent theme. You were almost about to retire before a couple of years ago in AAA. Pretty glad you didn't.
3: Yeah, you know, I can't thank my family and my wife enough for, you know, pushing me to finish my goal and reach for what I've been working hard my whole entire life. And, you know, it's a testament to them and a testament to myself to believe in yourself and keep working and keep going, because you never know where things are going to lead you. It's always fun to, you know, take the easy route, and I could have taken a job and did whatever and sat behind a desk and, you know, did something maybe I didn't like. But here I am playing with Colorado Rockies, doing what I love.
0: You have a good amount of service time now, dating back to last year. Favorite road stadium you've played in?
3: Great question. I do like playing at the Met Stadium. I really like Globe Life. I thought it was really cool. It was bigger than life. You know, the whole Jerry Jones effect there in Dallas. I'd say the other one, sneaky, I like playing at Atlanta. It's kind of hard to see, but the fans and the way they interact, and, you know, it's, again, some of these stadiums are larger than life sometimes, kind of like when the Rockies were playing the Dodgers with a packed out crowd. You know, the stadium felt bigger than life.
0: I like that. I like that. When you hit a double, you do a little bit of a dance. It almost looks like you're skiing. What are you doing out there?
3: It's from an old Vine, an old video that we decided that was going to be a funny dance for us. You notice a lot of guys do it. I think I just do it a little bit lower and faster than a lot of people. So I think I got a little excited yesterday. I know it looks like skiing, but it's one from an old Vine, old video that we all think is funny.
0: Well, Troy, I appreciate your time. Continue to stay good looking, all right?
3: All right, thanks, I will.
0: We'll be right back on the KOA Rockies Radio Network.
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5: Welcome back to Rockies On Deck, brought to you by Treetop Applesauce. From the batter's box to the lunch box, nothing crushes hunger like Treetop Applesauce, the official applesauce of the Colorado Rockies. I'm Jesse Thomas, and it's time for Pioneers of the Game. Now, Philly fan was not too happy after last night's double barrel beatdown handed to them by the Rockies here at Citizens Bank Park and the Knicks across the parking lot at Xfinity Mobile Arena, which reminded me of a game that went down here in the city of brotherly love, allegedly, on August 21st, 1949 at Scheib Park. Bobby Thompson and the New York Giants were in the city of brotherly love to play a double dip against Dick Sisler and the Phillies. The hometown nine would win the first game 4-0 and lose game two in classic Philly fan fashion by forfeiture. We fast forward to the top of the ninth of game two that day with the Giants leading 4-2. That's when first baseman Joe LaFotta hit a low liner to center field that was caught by Richie Ashburn. At least according to Richie Ashburn. First base umpire George Barr disagreed and ruled the ball touched the ground and Ashburn had trapped it. The hit increased the Giants' lead to 5-2. Ashburn went berserk and was joined by left fielder Dale Ennis, shortstop Granny Hamner, and third baseman Willie Jones all charged Barr to protest the decision. That's when manager Eddie Sawyer joined the protest, but Barr refused to change his call. After all the hullabaloo and the players returned to their positions, Philly fan decided to go full Philly fan and began littering the field with debris, including glass bottles. Now, I saw some pictures of this, and there were hundreds of bottles on the field. A handful of the 19,742 fans in attendance actually ran onto the field. That's when the three umpires motioned that all players should retreat to their respective dugouts. Sounds like a pretty good idea to me. Then the groundskeepers came out and attempted to clean up the mess, but they also had to retreat to avoid being struck by more bottles. Two umpires that day, Al Bierlich and Lee Balafont, both received glancing blows from bottles, but neither were seriously injured. Things quieted down briefly after the field had been cleared of all the debris. The players took the field again. But as the first Giants player stepped into the box, the barrage of bottles and papers started again. The Scheib Park public address announcer made several efforts to tell the crowd the game would be a forfeit if spectators didn't stop disrupting the game. but his voice was, quote, drowned out each time in a crescendo of boos, according to the Philadelphia Inquirer. Now, after 15 more minutes of this, Barlick and the other umpires had had enough. They conferenced together and signaled the game was a forfeit. Now, I went back to look, and the National League rule at the time said, quote, a forfeiture may be called if the home club has not furnished police protection to clear the field within 15 minutes after a rhubarb starts. Classic. 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Human kindness lives here. Rockies did make a roster move today, recalling reliever Seth Halverson from AAA Albuquerque and placed right-hander Jimmy Herget on the family emergency list. League-wide, I can tell you that the Royals put old friend Carlos Estevez on the IL with a right rotator cuff strain. Big C is expected to be out for at least 3 weeks. And the Brewers had to place Brandon Lockridge on the IL with a deep knee laceration after he slid into the wall yesterday hard. And I mean real hard. He'll definitely be out for a bit as the Brew Crew will wait on the results of an upcoming MRI. All right, time for a break, but when we get back, the star of the show, Jack Corrigan, will sit down with Rockies manager Warren Schaefer. That's next as Rockies On Deck rolls on from Citizens Bank Park on the KOA Rockies Radio Network.
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5: Welcome back. The Rockies on deck live from Citizens Bank Park in South Philadelphia before game two between the Rockies and Phillies. Time to head down to the clubhouse and catch up with the voice of the Rockies, Jack Corrigan, as he sits down and visits with Rockies manager Warren Schaefer. Gentlemen.
13: Schaefer, a baseball season has its ups and downs. Sometimes a ball game has its ups and downs. You had that last night. Why? Well, just a wild ride.
14: Oh, yeah. That, a wild ride indeed. But I'll tell you, it was a really, really good win for the boys. To give up a six-run lead like that and to hang on and keep fighting and eventually come out on top, that's big for us as a team.
13: And you get, again, in a ball game, just what you're trying to achieve, you know, lots of different contributors. It's not like, hey, if so-and-so doesn't do it, we don't have a chance to win. And your ball club, it was all over the place last night.
14: Yeah, I think that's a good showing of what we are, though. I mean, every night somebody else is doing something to help the team win. Whether it be starting the game or being an assassin off the bench. I mean, these guys are all bought into how we need to try to win games, and they believe in each other.
13: It was an interesting game for Chase in that he's got great stuff. We all know that. Sometimes the command of that becomes a challenge, and he fought his way through it, which is another lesson I know for you guys with him.
14: Oh, yeah. I mean, like you said, I mean, even when he doesn't have his best command, he can compete and he can still get after it and with the stuff that he has. But we want to see that command get better, and it will get better as time goes on. And I think we have seen it get better. Last night was just a little bump in the road, but he still threw up a bunch of zeros for us. Yeah.
13: And in the day and age of baseball now with the extra innings, which make it exciting, but at the same time challenging, especially when you're the road team and you're the guy on the mound. But what an effort last night, first from Victor and then Juan to close it out there in the 11th.
14: Yeah, sorry, I yawned there. Vic was awesome last night. You could see it in his eyes. I mean, he hadn't pitched in 4 days. He wanted the ball. He always wants the ball. He was great through the ninth and the tenth. And then Juan started off a little shaky there, throwing some balls, but honed it in, kept calm like he always does, and got the job done against a really, really good part of the lineup there.
13: You know, one of the things, I mean, he threw a sweeper, Juan, when he gave up the home run to Michael Harris on the homestand. Yet he still believes in what is a new pitch for him. He threw some really good sweepers last night.
14: Yeah, I agree. I mean, he has confidence in what he's doing. His stuff is really good. Sometimes in baseball, you're just going to get clipped. I mean, that's just the way it is. But, you know, Juan is unflappable. Most of our guys down the pen are unflappable, and they'll go right back to it.
13: Speaking of unflappable, the guy you're going to give the ball to tonight, Kyle Freeland, certainly fits that mode. And as you try and make it three straight, a good guy to give the ball to.
14: Yeah, it's always a good guy to give the ball to, Jack. Yeah, we look forward to Kyle taking the ball always. I don't think we need to talk about Free a whole lot on here because everybody always hears about him. But, yeah, we're looking forward to tonight.
13: All right, here's to making it three straight. Go get him.
14: Thanks, Jack.
13: Warren Schaefer, baseball coming up on the KOA Rockies Radio Network.
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13: Here in Philadelphia, it's been as up and down as last night's game was. They rolled the tarp out earlier, but never unrolled it to cover the field. Then they rolled it up. Then they unrolled it, covered the field for a short period of time. Then they rolled it up and stored it away again, which means we're in pretty good shape. It will be a delayed start of about 20-25 minutes from the scheduled 4:05 Mountain Time first pitch, but it will be pretty close, and we'll take it. And anytime we can avoid lengthy weather delays, I know I speak for Zach and Jesse, we are happy people. Doug Niemeyer as well. We will take a break here to wrap up the On Deck Show. We'll come back, and for those of you who missed last night's great game, we'll run through some of the highlights from last night. Get you ready for game two here this evening. 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

0: The inning, really motivated Rocky starter Chase Dolander. 1-2. Fastball, strike three called at the top of the zone with a sinker at 98. Chase Dolander posts a zero. 1-0 Rockies after one. And the Rockies would build a lead that grew to 6 runs. The first blow in a 5-run fourth inning came from a guy who had a very tough homestand, but boy, did Hunter Goodman have a good night last night.
1: 2-2 pitch to Hunter, and he demolishes it deep to left field down the line. It is a fair ball, and it's out of here. A 2-run shot for Hunter Goodman. He's into double digits, his 10th of the season. It's 3-0 Colorado.
0: Oh, but the Rockies weren't done in that inning. Of course, this year, from an offensive perspective, the right-handed hitters are the guys who have been scuffling at times. Kyle Karros in his first full season in the big leagues, making progress, and the Rockies know that Ezekiel Tovar is going to get things turned. They were contributors in that 5-run fourth.
1: 1-0 pitch. Kyle swinging away, and he pulls it down the third baseline. It's a fair ball. It kicks off the sidewall away from Marsh. 1-run will score. Here comes Castro around third. He loses his helmet. Marsh's throw is offline. Headed to third base is Kyle Karros. It's a 2-run double. The Rockies lead 5-0. 1-2 pitch. Line drive, base hit up the middle. 6-0 Colorado on the Ezekiel Tovar RBI single. Karros scores from third.
0: But this is a veteran Phillies team, maybe not playing up to the level they expect at this point. The Rockies would see Kyle Schwarber hit his 200th homer as a Philly, 353 altogether in his career, and a JT Realmuto RBI hit made it a 6-2 game. Still, things looked good for the Rockies in the seventh inning when Tyler Freeman added to their total.
1: 1-0 pitch. Freeman smokes it towards deep left field. Marsh going back, looking up, and it's out of here. Into the first row. Tyler Freeman, his second home run. The Rockies get that needed insurance run. It's 7-2.
0: But as I said, a veteran Phillies group, and they would put together a 5-run rally in the bottom of the eighth inning off of Brennan Bernardino and Jimmy Herget. And they looked like they might have a chance to win it in regulation, but boy, in both the ninth and tenth innings last night, Victor Vodnik was terrific. The pitch, swing and a miss. He got him. Victor Vodnik solid here in the bottom of the ninth. We're going to extras. Tied at 7. Neither team could score in the 10th. In the 11th, of course, with Warren Schaefer, he's not afraid to platoon, to mix and match, to get the right matchups. He did it in the 11th inning with a couple of left-handed hitters as the Rockies took the lead for good.
1: Johnston, a 325 hitter this year. Pair of home runs. Wide open stance on the left side. 0-1 pitch. He rips it down the right field line. That's going to stay fair. It'll go all the way to the wall. Scoring easily is Castro. Johnston into second base. A leadoff double. 8-7 Rockies in the 11th. 2-1 pitch. And he lines this up the middle for a base hit. Here comes Johnston around third base. He's going to score. A 2-spot for the Rockies in the top of the 11th. McCarthy stays hot.
0: It's almost imperative in the new extra inning rules that you score more than one run if you're a visiting team. And the Rockies had the 2-spot. But in the bottom of the 11th inning with that ghost runner at second base, there was an infield hit for Justin Crawford, so the Phillies had the tying runs on with nobody out, and the top of their dangerous lineup coming in to face Juan Mejia. No problem, though, for the Rockies' talented right-hander.
1: 2-1 pitch. And it's in the air to right field. It sends Freeman back onto the warning track up against the wall. He makes the catch. Sosa tags up from second. and he'll advance to third.

0: The important thing is you get the out and you keep the double play in order, as Crawford stated first. One away now. Mejia has the sign now. Glove pressed against his stomach. A peek to first. The pitch. Swing and a miss. He got it with the high cheese. Two away. Mejia's 1-2. On the ground to the right side. There is Julian. He's got it. Throw to first in time, and the Rockies win it. 9-7 in extra innings. It took 11 after a blown 7-1 lead, but the Rockies with a character victory.
1: Character victory indeed. And as I bring in my partner Zach Goodman and Jesse Thomas with a couple of minutes here before we get ready to get game two going, you had some very difficult losses on the homestand. Well, even you can go back to the final game of the previous homestand when the Padres rallied late and beat the Rockies. Then Atlanta, the first game of the homestand, rallied late and beat the Rockies. So you wondered where they were headed, Zach, and first with Jake McCarthy's grand slam on Thursday. But a win like last night for this team, especially here where they have historically not played well, I thought it verified the approach this team is taking from the front office on down through the coaching staff and the players about how they need to do things in a certain way to compete.
0: Well, the 26 guys down in that clubhouse, day in and day out, believe that they are going to win that game. And that belief showed yesterday. Is that was a really tough turn of events yesterday late in the game. They were up big early. Then it's 7-7 because you blow a six-run lead. And it would have been really easy to lay down. The team has, over the course of the last week and a half, lost a lot of tough games. But they come back and win a grinder in extra innings in a ballpark that you mentioned they don't play very well in. That broke an eight-game losing streak here at Citizens Bank Park. So I think it really speaks to the character of this team.
1: And Jesse, I thought last night, and it gets lost a little bit, certainly Chase Dolander, without his best stuff, was able to still get into the sixth inning and only allow the couple of runs. But Victor Vodnik and Juan Mejia, two guys who had late losses against them, against the Padres for Victor and against Atlanta for Juan. And those last three innings, the ninth, 10th, and 11th, those two young relievers were terrific.
2: That's absolutely right. They picked up Jimmy Hergett. They did what they had to do. They kept the team in it, and they gave their team a chance to win, and the Rockies ultimately came out on top. It wasn't, oh, no, here we go again, hang our heads. They went out there. They competed. Outstanding.
1: You know, and you and I have been coming to this park for a long time.
2: Oh, yeah.
1: And as that unraveled last night, in a lot of years, even with teams that were good, it was tough to overcome that. And so I think that added to why it was such a solid win for this team.
2: There's no doubt. And it was the second consecutive Friday that they blew six-run leads, you know. So there was lots of opportunities for them to hang their head and have a bit of a pity party. But they battled and they got it done, and it was great to see. And I'm like you, this place has been a house of horrors. So when that ball went just over the fence and right, I was like, oh, no, here we go again. But they found a way to win.
1: And Zach, I think one of the things that we are seeing with this club, and we in the media mention it, I did again last night, okay, it's win number 16, and they're a month ahead of last year's win number 16, and there is some importance to that, but you know, since day one of spring training, they have really tried to micro-focus, and we're seeing the more positive results out of it.
0: Well, if you talk to anybody on that team, I know Chase Dolander had a quote after a great start in New York where he said, this team has the ability to do something special. And that's the belief in that clubhouse, especially with Warren Schaefer at the helm, as he really said that it's not about last year. We expect to win right now. Nothing has to do with last year.
1: Yeah, and that's the approach to take, especially in the grind of 162 games. We're nearing the start of game two of this series. We'll take a break here on the On Deck Show. Well, actually, we're out of the On Deck Show. We're in a weather delay break. And just to inform all of our network affiliates, weather delay means a three-minute break. So that's what we're going to take here, a three-minute break from Citizens Bank Park in Philadelphia. We'll have starting lineups when we come back on the KOA Rockies Radio Network.
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0: Very nicely done, our national anthem, the Kennett Middle School Choir. I tell you one thing, either there are a lot of kids in that school or everybody in the school is in the choir, because there is definitely more than 100 kids part of that choir, but they did a great job with our national anthem. Right before that, there was a moment of silence here at the ballpark. If you hadn't heard, one of the great people in baseball, Hall of Fame manager Bobby Cox, passed away overnight at 84 years of age. He was a character. He loved the game. He was a brilliant strategist in baseball. And like we said, he was a character. He was ejected from 158 games in his career. That's basically, Zach and I were talking about it at dinner, it's like a full season of ejections. You gotta love that.
1: I think it's outstanding. I was unaware of that number. And yes, a full season of ejections, that's gonna get you in the Hall of Fame automatically.
0: Yeah.
2: Well, it's a major league record.
0: Yeah. Yeah. And with all the managers through the years who have been ejected from games, Bobby was the leader. And I mean, there were times he had one ejection after the first pitch of the game. I mean, it carried over from the night before.
1: He held a grudge, you're saying. He didn't forget much, did he?
0: Oh, no. Oh, no. And Bobby was very good with our close friend and the Rockies director of operations, Paul Egan's, when Paul began his big league career with the Braves, working under Henry Aaron. But Bobby Cox, at one point the GM, and then became the manager again. People forget that he had been manager and stepped away from the job, got brought back as the general manager, and then when he went back into the manager's chair, that was part of the great stretch of, what is it, 12 or 14 division titles?
2: 15 in a row.
0: Yeah, 15 in a row. You never say never in a sport, but that'll be a challenge for somebody to beat that mark. That is for sure. Well, heading in from the bullpen area is Aaron Nola. As the visiting pitcher, you'll take a little bit more time. Kyle Freeland just about wrapped up with his pregame preparations. We'll have another nice crowd tonight. There's a nice crowd just down the street at the Xfinity Arena as they have hockey going, Stanley Cup playoffs. The Flyers trying to stay alive against the Carolina Hurricane. And, of course, later on tonight, if this game finishes in a nice, timely fashion, all of us will head back to the hotel and watch the Avalanche try and build on their second-round advantage over the Minnesota Wild. Let's take a look at starting lineups here for game number two between the Rockies and the Phillies. With a right-hander on the mound, Warren Schaefer will go to his lefty-leaning lineup with Edward Julian leading it off at second base. Mickey Moniak, the former Philly number one pick, will be in center field hitting second. At first base, it will be T.J. Rumfield. Batting cleanup, right-handed hitting Hunter Goodman, who had the big night last night, including his 10th homer of the year. Troy Johnston will be in right field. Willie Castro is a switch hitter. He'll hit in the sixth spot and play shortstop. Another one of the heroes last night, Jake McCarthy in left field. Kyle Karros will hit eight and play third base. Batting ninth and catching, Brett Sullivan. On the mound for the Rockies, left-hander Kyle Freeland. Don Mattingly will have a familiar group at the top. More often than not with the Phillies, they pencil in these four at the top of their lineup. Trey Turner at shortstop, then Kyle Schwarber as the designated hitter, Bryce Harper at first base, and Adolis Garcia in right. Edmundo Sosa will play left field tonight and bat fifth. Brandon Marsh, the hottest Phillies hitter right now, will be in center field. JT Realmuto behind the plate doing the catching. Batting eighth at third base, a struggling Alec Bohm. And batting ninth at second base, it's Bryson Stott. On the mound, one of the best in Phillies history on the bump, right-hander Aaron Nola.
3: Yeah, no kidding. Second in strikeouts in Phillies history. That is Aaron Nola. And boy, he had an up-and-down start to this season. He's 2-3 with a 5.06 ERA. Last time out against Miami, he was brilliant. Six innings, no runs, six strikeouts. But the two before that, he didn't make it out of the fifth inning, where he gave up five earned runs and six earned runs. He throws a four-seam, a curveball, and I say those two first because those are his two most heavily used pitches. He also throws a sinker, a changeup, and a cutter. This year, his fastball has been pounded. It has not been a good pitch for him. It's been one of the worst-rated fastballs in the league in terms of results. But then on the flip side, his curveball has been one of the best breaking balls in the league. So he's going to try to use that to his advantage, get ahead in counts, and really try to get the Rockies with that curveball. He'll be up against Kyle Freeland. And Freeland, last time out, got hit around by Atlanta, 4 1/3, and six earned runs as he struggled against a really hot Atlanta lineup. But the month of April was really kind to Kyle Freeland, a 3.31 ERA. He walked just three guys the entire month. He walked three guys in that game against Atlanta. He throws a four-seamer, a curveball, a sweeper, a cutter, a sinker, and a changeup. And these guys do have a lot in common. They have very similar ERAs this year. Aaron Nola, 5.06 to Kyle Freeland's 5.04. But Kyle Freeland was drafted eighth overall out of Evansville in the 2014 draft. Aaron Nola was drafted one spot ahead of him, seventh overall out of LSU. And just to go with that draft, there's a lot of other familiar names on it. Kyle Schwarber, who's playing today, was drafted fourth in that draft. Jeff Hoffman with the Toronto Blue Jays, of course, former Colorado Rocky, was drafted ninth, so it went Nola, Freeman, Hoffman. And then Trey Turner went 13th, so there's an abundance of players from that early 2014 draft on the field tonight.
0: And a lot of people think had the Phillies taken Kyle Freeland, the Rockies would have taken Aaron Nola, but of course the Denver connection and Kyle's ability made that a pretty easy selection for the Rockies at that draft that has indeed produced a lot of very fine players in that opening round of that 2014 draft. Our umpiring alignment this afternoon, or actually this evening now, John Bacon will call the balls and strikes. It'll be Edwin Moscoso at first base, Nick Lentz at second, and the crew chief, Vic Carapazza, the umpire at third. It will be cool again. It is nice to see the skies brightening after that brief little shower. We knew there was a possibility late afternoon that they were going to have some weather issues. Fortunately, it didn't really back things up too much. We'll start here about a half hour, 25 minutes anyway, later than originally scheduled, but it could have been a lot worse, and we've been here in Philadelphia where it has been a lot worse. As the Phillies take the field behind Aaron Nola, they're wearing their home whites with the Philly red pinstripes and red letters and numbers and a red cap with the white P on the front. The Rockies are in their road grays with purple letters and numbers as the accents, and they are wearing the two-tone hats tonight, the black caps with the purple bill. It will get breezy at times, not real strong gusts, but it is moving the flags around and the pennants as well a little bit more than we saw last night. Last night, another indication of how hitter-friendly this ballpark is, especially when you pull the ball. You hit a ball to straightaway center, a little bit to the left of center. You've certainly earned that one, but to straightaway left or straightaway right, the wall's a little higher in right field than left field. But those are, you never want to say pedestrian because it's a home run, but you're not clobbering it or need to clobber it quite as much as you would in some of the other parks in baseball.
3: Well, Tyler Freeman's home run to left field that got into the first row, that ball barely got the height of the wall. When he hit it, I thought maybe even the left fielder Marsh would have to come in on it, and he ended up having to go back and watched it land maybe inches over the fence. And then the home run that tied it for the Phillies from Justin Crawford, that also ended up in the first row on the other side of the ballpark in right field.
0: The walls around the park are just high enough, and as I said, a little higher in right than it is in left. But even in left field, it's not like you can leap up and pull one back. It's high enough that it's if it clears it, you've got no chance to get it. We're ready for our first pitch, brought to us by Bank of Colorado, committed to the people, businesses, and communities that call this state home. 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Member FDIC. Aaron Nola to Edward Julian, and Edward will foul it off to the left. Julian, 0-for-1 last night as a pinch hitter. 265 mark on the year for the left-handed hitting infielder. Playing second base tonight. The 0-1 is high from Nola. He was the starting pitcher on opening day for the home opener in Denver. That's a brain cramp there for me. Opening day in Denver, and had an easy time of it when the Phillies scored 7 runs early off Michael Lorenzen in a 10-1 win. Nola gave up just 1 run that day and struck out 9. But he is, pitch is called a strike high, and an appeal from Julian.
4: Cyrus challenging to strike 3.
0: Yeah, I didn't think that was a strike. And
4: the call is overturned. Colorado has 2 remaining.
0: Yeah, a couple of inches high on that one. Make it a 2-2 count.
3: Well, John Bacon really paused to make that call as well. It's a little delayed.
0: And Julian gets time at the plate. Yeah, Real Muto with some framing trying to steal a strike. 2-2 is fouled away again. Done so well when he's hit out of the leadoff spot. 265 on the year. He's 30 points higher than that when he's leading off. 2-2 misses outside. Full count, so right away you get a minimum of 3 more pitches with the successful challenge by Julian. Nola right in the middle of the pitching rubber. The right-hander's payoff is pulled through the hole on the right side for a base hit by Julian. Got a curveball too, weighted back on it, and that's a leadoff single for the Rockies second baseman. Got started at 6:31 Mountain Time, so a 26-minute delay. 61 degrees at first pitch. Mickey Moniak, the guy at the plate for the Rockies. And he'll pull it fair at first base, says the first base umpire, Edwin Moscoso. So Moniak is out, but Julian did advance to second. Harper came in and grabbed it before it could turn foul. He was close enough to it because of holding the runner on Julian. Our time attempt that I just mentioned brought to us by Advanced Exteriors. When storms damage your home, trust Advanced Exteriors. Pitch in for a strike to Hunter Goodman. Hunter with the very solid night last night, including home run number 10. Batting average at 254, but here he skies it on the infield, and there to grab it is the shortstop for the second out. Turner tossed that ball out of play. Apparently had enough of a scuff or something on it. Now TJ Rumfield. Two outs with a man at second base. The pitch, breaking ball low. TJ, an RBI last night, his 21st. He and Mickey Moniak share the team lead with 21. 1-0 pitch taken for a strike. Another curveball from the veteran right-hander, Nola. He checks Julian at second. The pitch. And a strike, and again, another appeal.
4: Batter's challenging a strike.
0: John Bacon, strike zone at the top. This time,
4: ball's confirmed.
0: Just caught the strike zone after he had an earlier one up overturned. The Rockies will have one remaining now with a 1-2 count. And two outs for Rumfield. Batting average at 271 for TJ. Nola checking Julian a couple of times. He'll come to the plate and it's sent foul down the left side. Harper, Stott, Turner and Bohm on the infield, first to third. Sosa, Marsh, Garcia left to right in the outfield. Real Muto working behind the plate for Aaron Nola. The pitch inside evens the count at 2-2. That one didn't miss by much. Is sent up in the air and out of play behind home plate. The count remains at 2-2. Rockies did a good job last night against Luzardo, extending at bats, ramping up the pitch count. This will be number 17 for Nola, and it's a foul at the plate again. That caught Real Muto. Ball ended up in fair territory. The Braves lost in L.A. last night, so the Phillies remain 9 games back in the NL East. Pitch fouled again. That one off the mask of Real Muto. Keeps going soft with curveballs and changeups, and TJ doing just enough to stay alive.
3: Yeah, 8 pitches, only 2 fastballs.
0: He delivered the RBI in the first inning last night, looking to do it again here. Pitch strike 3 called on the inside corner. There was the fastball. Rumfield out, so are the Rockies. We're in the first. No score in Philadelphia on the KOA Rockies Radio Network.
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0: 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Bottom of the first inning, no score here in Philadelphia after a 26-minute delay to the game with a brief shower, and Trey Turner looks at a pitch high and away from Kyle Freeland. Rockies lefty's next pitch hit up the middle and by the diving try of Willie Castro, and Turner, who was held in check last night, leads off the game for the Phillies with a single. Kyle Schwarber with a no-doubt second-deck homer last night for the 200th long ball of his Philadelphia career. There goes Turner on the first pitch. The throw from Sullivan, he had no chance. Trey Turner steals his fourth base and got a huge jump on Freeland. Phillies don't run a lot. Turner 4-for-4 in steals. Phillies, when they do run, are effective with it. They're 22 out of 25. Swing and a miss by Schwarber evens the count at 1-1. The homer last night was his 13th. Little yank one foul, left on left here with Freeland. He is tied for the major league lead in homers with 13. 1-2 the count on him. A check on Turner at second. Freeland's pitch is hit foul. Fans got excited, but no movement at the plate. Schwarber knew it was going foul. I should say National League leader, not Major League leader for Schwarber. Pitch swing and a miss. Good action on a sweeper by Kyle Freeland. He strikes out Schwarber.
3: But Kyle's had Schwarber's number throughout his career. Now 2-for-18 against him with 10 strikeouts. So Kyle's striking one of the game's best hitters out over 50% of the time. And this is interesting right here.
0: A pinch hitter for Bryce Harper. It's Felix Reyes And Hunter Goodman allowed to go to the mound. Excuse me, Brett Sullivan allowed to go to the mound and talk strategy. Our first look at Reyes, who has not played a whole lot for Philadelphia. He's got a home run and a couple of RBIs in 10 games. 5-32 is the mark. Well, no Bryce Harper, a right-handed batter. Reyes will take a strike from Kyle.
3: So we've just been updated, Jack. It was a migraine for Bryce Harper.
0: I've had a few of those in my life. You wouldn't be playing baseball with a migraine, that's for sure. Well, one pitch, he's a little late trying to time up a changeup. Reyes fouls it. It's 0-2. Rookie right-handed batter. Freeland's 0-2 pitch. It's up and away. He made his debut back in April on the 18th. And hit a home run in his first big league plate appearance. 1-2 pitch. Strike three called on the inside part of the plate. So after the single and the stolen base, Freeland has come back and gotten a couple of strikeouts. This first inning presented by Treetop. From the batter's box to the lunchbox, nothing crushes hunger like Treetop applesauce, the official applesauce of the Colorado Rockies. Adolis Garcia, another right-handed batter, will take a strike from Kyle. Garcia, 239 in his first year in a Phillies uniform. He's hit four homers. He's knocked in 13. Long look at Turner and then a bluff out that way by Freeland. Hitless in last night's game, Garcia. One of the real strong throwing arms in the game from the outfield. Pitch, that's down with a changeup. One ball, one strike. Rumfield, Julian Castro, Karros. Rockies infield first to third tonight. McCarthy in left, Moniak in center, and Johnston in right. Sullivan doing the catching for Kyle Freeland. Pitch swing and a miss. Another changeup from Freeland. One ball and two strikes on Garcia. Rockies got a runner to second. Didn't score off Nola. And Kyle trying to match his opponent. Is brightening a little more. We might even get a little late sun here. 1-2 pitch. Runner goes from second, Turner, and it's fouled to the right. Yeah, now Troy Johnston out in right field dealing with the sun. And a patch of sun in front of Mickey Moniak in center field. Freeland checking Turner the pitch in the air towards Moniak in right center field. Mickey's got it. And the leadoff single and stolen base don't hurt the Rockies. 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
0: Second inning in what is becoming a nice night here at Citizens Bank with the sun out. Troy Johnston, one of last night's heroes, leads off the second and takes a strike from Aaron Nola. Troy among the league leaders with his .330 batting average. RBI double last night, his 18th run batted in. Way inside. How did he not get hit with that fastball? 1-1. Nola now a little more towards the first base side of the rubber. His pitch is hit up the middle. Diving stop by Stott. Gets up, throws to first. In time, I think the Rockies are going to challenge. Edwin Moscoso called him out. Both Doug Bernier, the Rockies' first base coach, and Troy Johnston both thought he beat the throw.
3: They're not going to challenge this, so he must have gotten him. That's an incredible play by Bryson Stott. He's diving ankle backwards into the outfield to his backhand and got up and made a great throw from the grass. That's something he always has. Whether he's hitting or not, he's always going to play really good defense.
0: And he is a shortstop arm playing second base as well. First pitch swinging and fouling it away is Willie Castro. Contrast that to Willie. When Willie plays short, the arm is good, but maybe not top shelf of some shortstops. Stott couldn't match any shortstop for arm strength. Willie can match people with big swings, high and deep to right and out of here. Touch him all time, Willie Castro. His second homer of the season, and the Rockies take a 1-0 lead.
3: Well, there's a bunch of things flying around the ballpark. There was a slight crowd from the Philly fans when the ball got thrown back on the field, but Castro lost his helmet before he got to first base, so he let the hair breathe as he jogged around the entire bases. That was great to see.
0: With that home run, the Berg Simpson Law Firm makes another generous donation to Craig Hospital. Berg Simpson, good lawyers, changing lives. Jake McCarthy trying to duplicate Willie's swing. Missed it. 0-1. Nola, because his breaking pitches have been his most effective weapons, can fall prey to the long ball. That's 7 homers surrendered. McCarthy lets that off-speed pitch, a curveball, go low. 1-1 strike.
3: Nola's not the new prototypical pitcher that has the power fastball up in the zone. He throws it everywhere. It's got a lot of run to it, so when he misses up like he did there, it can get punished.
0: Swinging and sending it down the left side. McCarthy will stay at home plate as it slices foul. 1-2 on the Rockies outfielder. Had an RBI single in the 11th inning last night, knocking in the Rockies' last run. He's had six RBIs now in his last two games. Nola's 1-2 pitch is hit up the middle, and the shortstop Turner way to the right side made the grab, spin, and throw, but not quite in time to get the speedy McCarthy. It'll be an infield hit for Jake.
3: You know, it never has a day off, Jack. Speed. Speed never has a day off, and McCarthy is always wanting to use his. That's an outstanding play from Turner going up the middle, spinning around, and making a good throw, but McCarthy just beats it. Infield singles, doubles that really should not have been doubles. That's what McCarthy brings to the table.
0: As well as stolen base capabilities. Stole number 7 last night. 7 out of 9, and Nola keeping a close eye on him. First pitch to Kyle Karros, misses for ball 1. Kyle with a 2-run double last night, extending his hitting streak to 8. Batting average slowly climbing. Tried to slow down for a curveball, still was out in front of it. Swing and a miss, makes it a 1-1 count. The 2 RBIs give him 7 on the year, hitting .222. 1-0 Rockies. Fastball outside, 2 balls and a strike. Scott way up the middle. Maybe one giant step to the right side of second base. Bluff by McCarthy. Ground ball left side. Backhanded by Turner. His only play is to first as McCarthy got a good jump. He throws out Karros. Boehm almost distracted Turner. And I think as he ran by, it took away any throwing lane for Turner if he thought he had a chance at second.
3: Well, I think also McCarthy tried to steal but didn't get the jump he wanted, so he was probably a little bit farther off of first base than a typical secondary, and that certainly behooved him.
0: 2 outs, a man in scoring position for Brett Sullivan, who looks at a strike. Brett was the DH in last night's game, went 0-for-2 with a walk. Now catching tonight with Hunter Goodman as the DH. Fouled into the glove of Real Muto. It's 0-2. Rockies with the 1-0 lead. Willie Castro's second homer of the year. Nola checks McCarthy. Pitch to Sullivan is pulled foul. 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That's energy in progress. Nola, big intake of air now after the hold. He fires and Sullivan sends it into shallow center field. Going out, Stott coming in, Marsh. Marsh calls off his second baseman and he makes the catch to end the top of the second. 1-0 Rockies on the KOA Rockies Radio Network.
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0: Rockies with a 1-0 lead here in the bottom of the second inning in South Philadelphia. Kyle Freeland gave up an opening single, but then took care of the next three. He'll get Sosa, Marsh, and Real Muto here in the bottom of the second. Edmundo Sosa played third base last night. He's in left field this evening. Right-handed batter will take a strike. Kyle, even with the pitch clock, likes to work fast early in counts for sure. Ground ball hit to shorts. There is Castro, a slingshot over to first, one away. Let's pause. Station identification time on the KOA Rockies Radio Network.
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0: Brandon Marsh working on a 10-game hitting streak. Left-handed batter at the plate, hitting .333 on the year. He'll take a strike left on left with Freeland. Four homers, 20 RBIs as well for Brandon. The pitch, breaking ball, sent foul off the railings of the camera bay at the far end of the third base dugout, inhabited by the Rockies, home team on the first base side, the Phillies. Oh, two pitches a little high. It's interesting. People sometimes, they make the assumption, because a lot of places, home teams more often are in the first base dugout, but it's not like you have to be. There are teams on the third base side, pitch down. The Dodgers, for example, the Guardians are. A lot of times it's based on the available space underneath the stands, because the home clubhouse is usually larger than the visiting clubhouse. 2-2, Marsh sends it foul to the right by that first base dugout.
3: I used to, as a kid, think that the Rockies were extremely unique in having that first base dugout, but then a few years back I looked it up and realized there's so many throughout the league.
0: Yeah, it's probably more first base than third base. Pitch, swing, and a miss. A good curveball from Kyle. He gets his third strikeout, disposing of Marsh. Two down here in the Philly second inning.
3: All right, Jack, 18 teams have the first base dugout, so it is over half.
0: Yeah, and like I said, many times it was based on space for the clubhouse. Two away for Real Muto, and JT, a right-handed batter, takes low, ball one. Cubs are on the third base side at Wrigley. 1-0 pitch off the inside edge, 2-0.

0: He's 60 games. 2-2 to Real Muto. He hangs on and doesn't chase a sweeper. Full count. Freeland, big kick in the pitch. Fouled away by Real Muto as he extends Freeland in a longer at bat. I just remember the 2007 World Series, the crush in the visitors' clubhouse at Fenway Park. I felt bad for Kaz Matsui. 3-2 is hit pretty well towards right center field. Moniak on the run will make the catch on the track to retire the side. There were so many people in that clubhouse, you couldn't see Kaz. I don't know how he was able to change. 1-0 Rockies after two on the KOA Rockies Radio Network.
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0: We move into inning number three. The Rockies with a 1-0 lead, ready to call the action. Here's Zach Goodman.
4: First time through the order, Aaron Nola gave up a trio of hits, a single to Julian and McCarthy, and a solo home run to Willy Castro. That's the lone run on the scoreboard right now. Julian pulled a ball through the 3.5 hole in between first and second, his first trip to the plate. Right on left matchup. First pitch, he's swinging and he fouls it off to the third base side. He'll be followed by Moniak and Goodman here.
0: See how Zach is a digital guy. He said 3.5 hole. The rest of us in the old days say the 3-4 hole.
4: I like that as well. 0-1 pitch is outside. It's 1-1. I always just think of Tony Gwynn talking about the 5.5 hole.
0: Yeah. Yeah, but see, he didn't have a decimal point. He said 5.5 for the 5-6 hole, you know.
4: That's fair. Here's the 1-1, a check swing. He didn't go around. It's 2-1. My math teacher in seventh grade would be upset with me. He never liked when any of the kids said point. So it's the first time I've been criticized about it since then.
0: Well, what would you say then?
4: 4/10 or okay. 2/5. 2-1 pitch to Julian, and he takes that inside, 3-1. Speaking of math teachers, Warren Schaefer is his kid's math teacher in the offseason. His kids are homeschooled. His wife, a former teacher, teaches them during the season. Here's the 3-1, pulled on the ground sharply to second base, and Stott was right there, a couple strides to his left. He'll retire Julian at first base. One away.
0: And it looked like the

0: adjustment from Edwards' first at bat that Stott was maybe another step or two closer to that hole between the first baseman and the second baseman.
1: That was a very similar spot to his first hit, just the positioning a little bit different. Reminder, Reyes at first base now instead of Harper, so he received that throw. First pitch to Moniak is down. 1-0. He grounded out to Bryce Harper at first base before he was removed from the game in the bottom of the first inning. Out of the windup, Nola delivers the 1-0 swung on and missed by Moniak. That was the curveball. His curveball this year has been extremely good. Batters have really struggled against it. A 173 batting average against. Mickey pops this up down the left field line. That'll escape into the stands. Calling all kids. Join us Sunday, May 31st versus the Giants for Kids Day. There is a buy one adult ticket, get two kids for tickets free special. All kids run the bases after the game, presented by UC Health. Kids only merch sale and more. 1-2 pitch. Moniak on the ground down the first baseline, and that was as close as it gets, but it's called foul, or that would have most likely been extra bases for Moniak. Here's another one for you, though, Jack. We had spoken about this. It says versus on my ad read there. I know that's versus. That's something we've talked about in the past.
0: Yeah, there's a generation gap on that word.
1: 1-2 pitch, foul back.
0: I mean, for me, versus poetry or a song. You've got a verse. Versus, D-E-R-S-U-S, is two opponents, two combatants.
1: I think the VS is what everybody sees nowadays.
0: Yep. And yeah, the
1: 1-2 pitch, and Moniak goes fishing. That was a curveball in the dirt that he swung and missed at. Real Muto has to complete the strikeout by throwing it to first. Strikeout number two for Aaron Nola. There's two away here in the top of the third. Rockies leading 1-0 for Hunter Goodman.
0: Words not that long that you need. A lot of times now people just put the V there.
1: I don't like that. First pitch to Hunter Goodman. He swings and misses. It's 0-1. Us millennials don't do that. That's a Gen X thing, Gen Z thing. I can't remember. I get all those mixed up.
0: The one for me is the at sign. I mean, at is two letters, but we got to do the A with the big circle around it.
1: That might take even more effort. 0-1 pitch, down and away, 1-1. Goodman flew out to center field, hopped out to short his first time up. Here's the 1-1 from Nola, and it's inside. Almost got Goodman. 2-1. Hunter, a home run yesterday, and after a really tough stretch at home, it really unlocked him. Because after he hit that home run, his next three at-bats, he singled in all three of them. So he had a four-hit day yesterday. 2-1 pitch, and he skies this high in the air to shallow right field. Going back, Stott. Coming in is Garcia. It'll be the second baseman, Stott, reaching over his head to make the catch. So the Rockies go down 1-2-3. They lead 1-0 as we go to the bottom of the third on the KOA Rockies Radio Network.
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7: Bottom of the third inning, 1-0 Rockies. Game number two between the Rockies and the Phils. Out of the windup, it's Kyle Freeland against the right-handed hitting Alec Bohm, who takes inside. It's 1-0. 8-9-1 in the lineup for Philadelphia. Bohm, Bryson Stott, and then Trey Turner. Bohm, with a slow start to the season, batting just 159, takes a breaking ball down and in. 2-0. And the last couple of days off, as they're just trying to increase his confidence again. Out of the windup, the 2-0 pitch, and he crushes it. His confidence is probably pretty high right now, deep to left field, and it's gone. Second home run of the year for Alec Bohm ties the game at one here in the bottom of the third. It's a swing he desperately needed, and the Phillies fans let him hear their appreciation.
0: Well, he has been notoriously slow out of the gate in his career, sometimes defensively as much as offensively. And people have gotten a little used to it, but that certainly has to feel good.
7: First pitch now to the left-handed hitting Bryson Stott, the called strike, 0-1. Last year, he got off to a really slow start as well, and then after breaking through that slump, batted over 300 for the rest of the year. 0-1 pitch. A jam shot over the Rockies dugout. It's 0-2. Freeland surrendered a couple of home runs his last time out against the Atlanta Braves, and he surrendered one against the Reds the start before that. 0-2 pitch is upstairs, 1-2. One-two delivery from Freeland. A little blooper into center field coming in. Moniak, he won't get there. It drops in for a hit. Sweeper was going away from Stott. He got it off the end of the bat and floated into center field. Back-to-back hits to start the bottom of the third.
0: That's a hit you see in Denver at Coors Field with some frequency, and Stott with enough power to have the Rockies outfield playing deeper gets one of those bloops.
7: Trey Turner, first pitch swinging. He's going to hit this up the middle, and that's three straight hits now. And he didn't hit that particularly hard either off the end of the bat, but a line drive base hit. He's 2-for-2. Stott had to stop at second base, so it's first and second, nobody out.
0: Mickey Moniak did a nice job of getting to that ball quickly enough because Stott can run. I I thought for a moment he'd try to go to third, but again, nobody out. We don't run into that first out at third base.
1: I think he might have been a little bit slow off of first base because he couldn't read if maybe Castro could have been in a position to catch that baseball. By the way, he's at second base, and Kyle Schwarber has two aboard, and he's going to hammer this down the right field line and make it a 4-1 Phillies lead. Into the second deck. Schwarber's 14th of the season.
0: Aaron Judge has 15. Schwarber now the National League leader with 14. That ball landed in almost the same spot as the home run he hit last night.
1: And that was a long home run yesterday, but this one's trajectory wasn't quite as high. And when we get the distance, we'll let you know. It was certainly a long one. Three straight pitches with hits for the Phillies.
0: Turned around a fastball after the hits off breaking pitches from the previous two batters.
1: 0-1 on Felix Reyes, and he's going to line this towards short, and Castro will secure it down near his hips for the first out of the inning. 417 feet there from Bryce Harper. Excuse me, Kyle Schwarber. Bryce Harper likes to live in that area of the ballpark too, but out of the lineup now with a migraine. Adolis Garcia blew out his first time up, and the Phillies have been really aggressive now this second time through. Garcia fouls it back. They've all swung at the first pitch. Here's the 0-1 from Freeland. And it's just low. Sullivan tried to bring it up, but wasn't successful. Rockies trailing 4-1 here in the bottom of the third inning. All four runs coming in this frame. Just one away. 1-1 pitch, and a good changeup from Freeland lands in the zone. 1-2. Here's the 1-2 pitch, and it's upstairs, 2-2. Freeland has been filling up the strike zone, 46 pitches, 32 of them strikes. 2-2 pitch, and Garcia checked his swing. They'll appeal to first, but it wasn't particularly close. The count runs full, 3-2. Pitch. Line drive towards left center field. On the move is McCarthy into the gap. It's going to drop in on the warning track for extra bases. Fielded by Moniak. He'll get it in and hold Garcia to a double. Hit number 5 in the inning for the Phillies. 3 of them going for extra bases. 2 home runs and now a double.
0: Yeah, after Kyle really had them off balance in the first 2 innings, an aggressive approach has paid dividends, and Brett Sullivan on the mound talking with the Rockies left-hander, trying to figure out what has changed here in the third inning.
1: He got through the first 2 innings relatively quickly, gave up a leadoff single to Trey Turner, but then retired the next 6 in a row, including 3 strikeouts before this inning, where he's gotten touched up. Edmundo Sosa to the plate. First pitch swinging is the righty. And clearly that is a key for the Phillies right now, because Sosa's the 5th batter here the second time through. All 5 have swung at the first pitch. Freeland working from the stretch at the belt. His 0-1 is lifted into left field. Another blooper for a hit. Around third and coming home is Garcia. He's going to score standing up. The throw goes towards second base. It's 5-1 Philadelphia.
0: Well, this series already featuring big innings. Each side last night had a five-run inning, and the Phillies have a five-run inning here.
1: Just means the Rockies are due for one later in the game. Left-on-left matchup now with Brandon Marsh. And he waves and misses well in front of a first pitch sweeper. It's 0-1, but again, that's seven batters in a row now who have offered at the first pitch. Marsh batting .331 this season, third in the National League in batting average. 0-1 pitch. And it's off the plate away, 1-1. And Freeland's going to step off the back of the rubber after coming set. Adjust something for stepping back on. Now he's ready for the 1-1. Swing and a miss. Good sweeper. That pitch has been really effective for him this year. Coming into the game, batters batting just 0-63 against that pitch. Not one that gets hit very often. Here's the 1-2. Swing and a miss. Gets Marsh. Went to the knuckle curve that time. Strikeout number 4 for Kyle Freeland. And that will bring up the Phillies catcher, JT Realmuto. Realmuto, the ninth batter of the inning for the Phillies. Right-handed hitter. First pitch swinging, chops it towards third, and it'll be foul. 0-1. Sun has come out here in Philadelphia. Some clouds, but a lot of blue skies that were certainly not visible about an hour ago and the majority of the day. 0-1 pitch. And it struck well into left field, backing up McCarthy. He's on the base of the warning track where he has room, and he'll make the catch for the final out of the inning. A 5 spot for the Phillies in the bottom of the third. They lead 5-1. Off to the fourth inning on the KOA Rockies Radio Network.
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0: Top of the fourth inning, Rockies looking for an answer after giving up five in the bottom of the third. They trail 5-1. 4-5-6 in their lineup, starting with T.J. Rumfield. Left-handed hitter struck out looking in a lengthy at-bat. His first time up, and he'll take a strike on the inside half. It's 0-1. Troy Johnston and Willie Castro. A pair of lefties to follow. Aaron Nola still on the bump, working out of the windup. Here's his 0-1 pitch. And it's down and away, 1-1. That was his 53rd offering of the game. And much like Freeland, he's been throwing a lot of strikes, 37 of them. One pitch. Rumfield rips it foul down the first base side. Count now 1-2. Friday, June 5th versus the Brewers is City Connect night at Coors Field. The first 15,000 fans will score a City Connect hat presented by Xfinity. It's the perfect way to rep the Rockies and start your summer in style. Here's the 1-2 to Rumfield. And that's down 2-2. That reminds me, Jack, we were just talking about this before the game. Jesse Thomas brought it up. June 5th is my birthday, and today is the late Peter McNabb's birthday, and that's the correlation that I got to it. 2-2 pitch is on the ground towards second base. Two hops for Stott, and he jogs it over to first, a light toss, and there's one away. It'll bring up Troy Johnston. The late Peter McNabb, and Jesse remembers him here in Philadelphia when he was on the Bruins beating up a fan with a shoe.
1: Well, you got to do what you got to do sometimes.
0: Defending a teammate. He told that story at length before, and what an icon he was, especially in the Denver hockey scene. Troy Johnston 0-1, and Johnston fouls back the first pitch. It's 0-1 on him here. Johnston calls time and readjusts his batting gloves. 5-1 Phillies in the top of the fourth, one away. They've out-hit the Rockies 7-3. Neither team has committed an error. 0-1 pitch is up and away, 1-1. Rockies have not won a series in Philadelphia since 2021. They just got to win either today or tomorrow to secure a series victory. 1-1 pitch is outside, 2-1. After losing six in a row, they're looking to get a three-game winning streak going with a win tonight. 2-1 pitch. Swing and a miss. Out in front of a breaking ball, 2-2. Johnston waving his bat towards the pitcher. Now that Nola's on the mound, he rests it on his shoulder. Starts his windup, the 2-2 offering. Is lined into right center field. That's a base hit. It's towards the gap. Johnston around first, and he throws on the late brakes, and that was the right decision, as quickly to it was Garcia. And we talked about his strong arm earlier. He threw a dart to second base, so it's a one-out single for Johnston, the Rockies' fourth hit of the game.
1: I think from Troy's perspective, if it was Marsh catching that ball, Marsh would have had to spin to throw to second base, and his arm isn't as strong as Garcia's. So that was an underrated play by Garcia, the veteran outfielder.
0: Certainly saved 90 feet. And first pitch to Willie Castro is a breaking ball for a strike, 0-1. Start him with the breaking ball because the last time he was up, he hit a fastball over the right field wall. His second home run of the year, counting for the Rockies' lone run of the game. 0-1 pitch coming to the plate, and Castro fouls it off to his foot. 0-2.

After adjusting his hat, Nola back on the rubber. Comes set, glove away from his chest. Peeking over his shoulder at first, here's the pitch. And Castro swings and misses at the 0-2 breaking ball. Third strikeout of the game for Aaron Nola. Jake McCarthy, who singled his first time up, will come to the plate. Well, when you hit a fastball out, you might not see another one the next at bat, and that's exactly what happened to Willie Castro. Here's the first pitch, the left-handed hitting Jake McCarthy. That catches the outer half, 0-1. McCarthy homered in the last two games of the Rockies' homestand, including a momentum shift as a team with that grand slam that gave them the win and broke a losing streak right over the foul pole. 0-1 pitch, and he lays off a fastball above the zone. 1-1.

0: Here's the 1-1 pitch, and that's going to be low. 2-1. McCarthy has really come on strong recently for the Rockies. Swinging a hot bat, playing good defense. A threat on the base path. 2-1 pitch. A breaking ball for a strike. 2-2 now. Infield playing McCarthy to pull. Outfield straight up against Jake. Nola set. 2-2 pitch. Upstairs 3-2. So now with the full count and two outs, we'll see Troy Johnston leave early at first base. Troy trying to talk to McCarthy from first base, who's motioning something to him. Most likely just words of encouragement. Reyes plays behind Johnston. The 3-2 pitch rings him up, and McCarthy immediately challenges. He thought it was inside.
1: Batter's challenge is strike three.
0: He's taking his batting gloves off. That'll be the result either way. It's ball inside. Good challenge.
1: Call's
0: by
1: overturned. Call her.
0: 6/10.
2: Oh, that's a mile, isn't it?
0: McCarthy knew it. And so instead of a strikeout, it's a walk. And now the Rockies have a pair of base runners for Kyle Karros. Karros had a big double yesterday. Pulled one down the left field line. Batting just .220, but his on-base percentage is 121 points higher at .341. He's been extremely patient at the plate. First pitch to Kyle, and he's out in front of a breaking ball, 0-1. Infield now shifted to the left side here against the righty Karros. Outfield again, straight up. Runner at second base, Troy Johnston. Runner at first, Jake McCarthy. Two away here in the top of the fourth, 5-1 Philadelphia. 0-1 pitch ripped into left center field. That's going to get all the way to the warning track. A sliding stop made by Sosa. Around third and coming to the plate is McCarthy. It's a two-run double for Kyle Karros. Rockies right back in it.
2: Boy, what a difference the ABS can make. The Rockies were out of the inning a year ago. But Jake McCarthy challenges where the pitch was. He gets a walk instead, and Kyle Karros, with his second two-run double in as many games, gets the Rockies right back in this thing.
0: So now Brett Sullivan to the plate. Left-handed hitting catcher flew out to center his first trip. First pitch is low, 1-0. And that's exactly why they implemented that rule, and McCarthy using it at the right time there. 3-2 pitch. Doesn't get more important than that. 1-0 pitch. Sullivan takes a strike. 1-1. And what you love seeing from Kyle Karros as well is he's driving the ball to left field now, which he wasn't doing the first few weeks of the season. He really struck that well towards left center. 1-1 pitch. Swing and a miss. 1-2. After a five-run bottom of the third, the Rockies answered back with two here in the top of the fourth. They trail 5-3. 1-2 on Brett Sullivan. Nola steps off the back of the rubber. The mound has some light-colored dirt as they dried it off. The rest of the dirt around the field still looks pretty damp, a darker tint to it. 1-2 pitch to Sullivan, and he pulls it foul.
2: Well, not only do you keep the rally going with that ABS challenge and score a couple of runs, you keep extending Nola, and you know it's a fatigued bullpen for the Phillies after the work they've done the last two games.
0: Here's the 1-2 pitch, and it's popped up high in the air, and it'll get out of play behind home plate. So Sullivan stays alive. And yeah, Andrew Painter did not work deep at all in the final game against the Athletics a couple nights back, and plenty of bullpen use for the Phillies there. And then in 11 innings yesterday, ton of guys used. 1-2 pitch, down and in, 2-2. The Rockies certainly had to use a lot of their guys yesterday as well, but weren't as thin because of the less used bullpen in their series finale against the Mets. Two balls, two strikes, two outs. The pitch on the ground to the right side. Charging in is Reyes. Fields it on the forehand. Steps on first base himself just in front of Sullivan. Rockies get two back. A Kyle Karros two-run double. 5-3 as we go to the bottom of the fourth on the KOA Rockies Radio Network.
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0: Saturday night in Philadelphia, the Rockies and the Phils. Phillies leading 5-3 over Colorado right now. It's Kyle Freeland still on the mound. He gave up five runs in the bottom of the third after a couple of strong innings to start the game. And the guy who started that big rally for the Phillies will lead things off again here in the fourth. Alec Bohm, a solo shot to left. He'll be followed by Bryson Stott and Trey Turner. That's 8-9-1 in their lineup. Out of the windup, Kyle Freeland's first pitch to the righty Bohm is down and in. It's 1-0. Alec Bohm, a big home run for him as he had really been struggling. Here's the 1-0 offering to him. And it's a called strike. 1-1. And he's been talking a lot with Garrett Stubbs recently and Brandon Marsh as well. As Brandon Marsh went through an 0-31 stretch last year. 1-1 pitch, and it's popped up. Foul territory, first base side on the run. Rumfield, he won't quite get there right in front of the track in foul territory. It's 1-2. Marsh talks about Bohm. He said that he's one of the best hitters the game has ever seen. That's the talent that he sees in him. And what Garrett Stubbs did was just try to relax Brandon Marsh when he went on a rehab assignment last year after an injury. Coaching the minors for the Phillies. 1-2 pitch, and it's line foul to the right side. In Philadelphia, they call Garrett Stubbs the CVO, the Chief Vibes Officer, which is a great nickname, and now Bohm's been speaking with him a lot. They just talk about different things like golfing and family. Just get away from baseball. 1-2 pitch, he fouls it back. Bohm is one of those guys that lives in the video room, and so he's taking early batting practice, and they just wanted him to press on the brakes a little bit. Solo home run in his first at bat. 1-2 on him here, the pitch. And he strikes it well again to deep left field. Back goes McCarthy, looking up, and it's gone. Into the first row, a two-home run night for Alec Boehm. It's 6-3 Philadelphia.
2: Another ball that gets out into the first row that wouldn't hit all that hard, a knuckle curveball at 81 miles an hour, and he reached out and got the elevation for it to get his second home run.
0: It wasn't super high, and it just snuck out. He was all on his front foot on a low curveball. First pitch to Bryson Stott. He checks his swing, but he rolls it towards third. To the left goes Karros, and a strike to first base for Tyler Stott for the first out. So Boehm entered the game with just one home run on the season. In his first two at-bats, he's doubled it. Well, he's hit two, or yeah, so it goes up to three.
2: That home run
0: triples
2: measured.
0: Total.
2: I mean, that's straight away left, almost left center, went 368 feet. And straight away left in Denver, that's about 20 feet. You're not even to the warning track.
0: All about where you're playing. 1-0 pitch to Trey Turner on the ground to short, and Castro, a sliding effort up the middle, could not make the play. I presume it'll be ruled a base hit. Either way, Trey Turner at first base, it is ruled a hit, and he's now 3-for-3 with a trio of singles. And that'll bring up Kyle Schwarber, who hit one into the second deck his last time up, and Malone Leishman is going to head out to the mound.
2: That's three hits in four pitches for Turner. And no question, the attack mode early, the decision of this Phillies offense against Kyle Freeland. This place has not been great for Kyle in his career, again, because he'll give up some home runs. And in this ballpark, home runs that are outs in a lot of places aren't outs here.
0: Well, Freeland in his five starts here at Citizens Bank Park is 0-4 with a 5.33 ERA. Even though against the Phillies in his 10 career start, he has a 3.38 ERA. He's dominated them at Coors Field. First pitch to Kyle Schwarber. He swings through a sweeper. It's 0-1. 1-for-2 with that three-run home run back in the third.
2: And another first pitch swing.
0: Freeland a pause in the set, looking towards first. The 0-1 pitch, and Schwarber lifts it high and deep to right field again. It's going to stay in the yard and stay in play. It is caught by Johnston, and that'll be the second out of the inning. Schwarber got it off the end of the bat. So now Felix Reyes to the plate. Wasn't supposed to play today, but Bryce Harper had a migraine in the top of the first inning. So he's taken a pair of plate appearances. He's 0-for-2, a strikeout and a line out, and the right-handed hitter will take down and in. Pick over to first base, almost goes errant on Kyle as Rumsfeld had to take a step to his left to snag that one. 6-3 Philadelphia here in the bottom of the fourth inning. Two away, Trey Turner at first base. The 1-0 offering to Reyes is in there, right at the knees. 1-1.
2: Tanner Gordon up in the Rockies bullpen.
0: Freeland at the belt. 1-1 pitch. There goes Turner. Swing and a miss. Throw from Sullivan. Got him. What a throw. Sullivan on a bad pitch to throw on down and away from him. Basically threw it underhand to second base. Bang, bang. They get Turner for the final out of the inning. The Phillies are going to go debate this. We'll see if they want to challenge. And they will not. So that will be the end of the inning. After four, it's 6-3 Philadelphia on the KOA Rockies Radio Network.
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2: 6-3, the Phillies with the lead as we move into the fifth inning. Top of the order, Edward Julian, 1-for-2 on the night against Aaron Nola, and Nola's first pitch is outside for ball one. 6 runs on 9 hits for the Phils, 3 runs on 5 hits for the Rockies. A 1-0, swing and a miss. Nola has walked 1, struck out 3. Gave up a home run to Willie Castro in the second. Rockies got a 2-run double from Kyle Karros in the fourth. Julian swings and misses, and his bat ends up by the Phillies on deck area in front of the first base dugout. 1-2 on Julian.

0: Nola, quite the career here with the Phillies. 111 wins. Pitch inside, 2-2. Five of those 111 wins against the Rockies. 5-2 with a 3.17 ERA lifetime against Colorado. 2-2 pitches inside, full count. But in this ballpark, a lot like Coors Field or Cincinnati, Fenway, if you can stay close, sometimes six runs is close enough to be able to mount a rally. Rockies are down three here. 3-2 pitch is fouled away to the left.
1: It's all about getting base runners because, as we've seen through the first couple of games through this series, anything in the air to straightaway left or right can do huge damage if there's runners on base.
0: Nola trying to prevent that. Julian trying to create it. We'll foul another pitch at the plate. And the Rockies have Nola up to 86 pitches. His high in the year, 101 in a loss at Atlanta. Pitch is outside, ball four. Another good leadoff at bat by Edward Julian. Second free pass issued by Nola. When our team wins, Cars for Kids wins, as we'll be making a donation. 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Cars, the number 4, kids.com. Cars with a K. Bouncing ball, foul, gloved by Reyes, but he was in foul ground on the swing by Mickey Moniak. Mickey has grounded to first and struck out. He has gotten a pretty steady diet of less than fastballs from Aaron Nola. Foul down below us as he gets a rare fastball, but you get all those breaking pitches and you're just a touch off on your timing.
1: Well, Mickey talked about how many breaking balls he gets more than anyone in the big leagues, and he said early in his career he would just swing and miss at those. He would stay on the fastball. Now he's adjusted.
0: He's down two strikes. The pitch, and it was an off-speed pitch. Curveball that didn't really do too much. 1-2. Leadoff man, Julian on. Rockies down three here in the fifth inning in Philadelphia. Pitch to Moniak, swinging and a miss. He got him on a cutter on the backside, and Mickey strikes out for the second time. Four strikeouts on the night for Nola. Getting some activity going in the Philadelphia bullpen as Hunter Goodman digs in at the plate. It's a left-hander for the Phillies, Tim Mazza, who we saw in last night's game. Goodman swings, drives it towards center. Coming on, Marsh makes a nice running catch. That pitch a little bit down on the trademark, and Hunter didn't drive it as well as he'd like, and Marsh made a nice adjustment.
1: Hunter probably wished it was a little bit farther down on the trademark to drop in front of Marsh. He got a great break on that baseball.
0: Two outs. Rockies will try and keep the rally going with Rumfield. TJ has been called out on strikes and is grounded to second. Off-speed pitch misses for ball one. Yeah, they have Mazza up as Nola's pitch count up to 93. This might be a five and fly for Nola. There's a line drive over the reach of Turner, who was shaded up the middle, and that'll be a base hit for Rumfield. So with two outs, the Rockies will bring the tying run to the plate here in the fifth. Turner is such an athlete. You really had to think he somehow was going to get tall enough, have enough hops to get to it, but TJ gets another hit, and for Rumfield, that's his 40th on the season, and now perhaps buying some time for the bullpen. Yep, that's what they were doing, because here comes Don Mattingly, and Nola's going to end up